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1: And Gold Coast today, partly cloudy is the word. The winds westerlies picking up through the morning at 15 to 25 k's, but they should be light later in the evening, we're assured. UV index about to get underway, 10 past the hour till 1:30 is a moderate 4 today. 24, the anticipated top. It's over 19 degrees already, a lot warmer than this time yesterday. And time for the 70s hour here with Gary Bougen and the one and only Elton John along from his Rock of the Westies album.
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0: The 1970 debut single for US group Dawn, led by Tony Orlando. Unfortunately, as Orlando was under contract with another record label, he initially recorded the vocals anonymously, and they were released under the name Dawn, and revealed his true identity after Candida became a huge hit for them. Before that, a UK song originally known as True Love and Apple Pie. Later, I'd Like to Teach the World to Sing, a 1971 hit for The New Seekers, and it was rewritten for a Coca-Cola ad as Buy the World a Coke. And first up, 1975's Island Girl, it was Elton John and his Rock of the Westies album. As we sail on through the 70s this hour, thanks for joining us on the Gold Coast, 94.1 FM.
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0: The classic album and movie soundtrack shows from 7 Wednesday night. This week, our tribute to Welsh singer Bonnie Tyler with 1983's Faster Than the Speed of Night, produced by Jim Steinman, who also wrote her smash signature hit Total Eclipse of the Heart, and will include the long version in all its glory, plus Bonnie's take on other great contemporary songs.
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0: Bonnie Tyler, Faster Than the Speed of Night. Then from 8, We Own the Night, the 2007 action thriller starring Joaquin Phoenix, Mark Wahlberg, along with Eva Mendes and Robert Duvall, plus another great soundtrack, all brought together by director James Gray.
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You know, I'm no different from anybody else. 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But it gets really lonely when you're by yourself. Now where is love? And who is love? I gotta know.

0: A hit released mid-May 1970 for The Carpenters. It was the Burt Bacharach, Hal David written, They Long to Be Close to You. It flew up the charts to number one on the Go Set Top 40. And former host of the Flashes music program on the ABC, remember, Ray Burgess, his debut and biggest hit, Touch Me, from 1974. And first up, it was the Partridge Family's 1971 hit, Doesn't Somebody Want to Be Wanted, which lead singer David Cassidy absolutely hated to the point of refusing to record it. But after much discussion, he relented and it became a top 10 hit. Decades of hits, 70s this hour. We're lining up the 80s, featuring 1982 for you next hour. 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

0: English rock band T-Rex, original name Tyrannosaurus Rex, of course, and Get It On, written by frontman Mark Bolan. It was the second chart topper for T-Rex in the UK. In the US, it was retitled Bang A Gong Get It On to avoid confusion with a song of the same name. Before that, the first single from Dragon's fifth album, O Zambezi, in 1978. Are You Old Enough was their first Australian number one hit. It's still getting airplay today. And first up, ABBA and Chiquitita from the Voulez-Vous album, released early in 1979. Yes, that's Agnetha on the lead vocals. The 70s rolling out this hour, 94.1 FM. And I have our 70s show sponsor, Joe Farr from Farr Real Estate with me. Good morning, Joe.
1: Good morning.
0: Joe, what are buyers looking for at the moment?
1: Well, with the increased rents and cost of living, many, many people are looking to work from home, from offices, or set up dual living with their children and combining selling two properties, buying one, and living under one roof to save money.
0: I guess it's a sign of the times that many parents are looking at having their children stay longer in their home.
1: Yeah, I've got my son at home and he won't be moving out until, who knows, never. And that's great. But, you know, working from home and living with your parents is not such a bad thing these days. I've got solar, I've got batteries, so my cost of running the home is a lot less than it used to be. Yeah, kids just can't afford to go out and spend $600, $800 a week for rent anymore.
0: And new home buyers, particularly young home buyers, have to temper their expectations because of what's in the market.
1: Yeah, more and more properties are getting so expensive with the cost of everything going up with fuel and the cost of construction. It's just getting almost unaffordable with interest rates rising and rising. So dual living properties are probably one of the hottest items on the market right now.
0: Talk to Joe about buying or selling by calling this great number, 55-007-007. 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
1: Licensed to sell.

0: English glam rockers Sweet with 1978's Love Is Like Oxygen. It was co-written by guitarist Andy Scott and roadie Trevor Griffin and reached the top 10 here in Australia. Before that, the Eagles' New Kid in Town, the Grammy Award winner from the Hotel California album, co-written by Don Henley, Glenn Frey and J.D. Souther. And next to See Out the 70s this week, a Kris Kristofferson song was a big hit for US country singer Sammy Smith in 1971. Kristofferson says the inspiration came from a Frank Sinatra quote, "Booze, broads or Bible, whatever gets me through the night."
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0: It was Kim Wilde's third hit here. Cambodia reached the top 10, was written for her by her dad Marty Wilde and brother Ricky, and tells the story of a US pilot's wife during the Vietnam War. Also the one and only hit for American band Quarterflash, which also got to the top 10 in Australia. And first up, Lindsay Buckingham and Trouble. It was an Aussie number one hit for 3 weeks, featuring Mick Fleetwood's drums, although Lindsay wasn't overly happy with Mick's effort and used a 4-second sample throughout the song. Decades of hits, Trouble it is. 1982. Thanks for joining us at 94.1 FM.
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0: The opening track and first single from Toto's 1982 album Toto 4, Rosanna, was written by keyboardist David Paik. It got to number 2 in the US. Also, English punk rock band The Members and Radio, a huge hit in Australia, peaked at number 5. Time to check the events of 82, when Australia's population was approximately 15.2 million. Prime Minister Malcolm Fraser, opposition leader Bill Hayden. February, and Lindy Chamberlain was committed for trial for the murder of her daughter Azaria. March, and thousands walked the Sydney Harbour Bridge to mark its 50th anniversary. April, business entrepreneur and adventurer Dick Smith made a record solo helicopter flight from Sydney to Bundaberg. In May, and amid the Franklin Dam dispute, the Labor government of Harry Holgate was voted out in Tasmania and replaced by the Liberal Party led by Robin Gray. In June, the South Australian government passed legislation authorising the development of the Roxby Downs copper uranium deposit, despite controversy. In July, Sir Ninian Stevens succeeds Sir Zelman Cowan as Governor-General of Australia. August, and Queensland government workers, including railway employees, walked out for 2 days in support of shorter working hours, and a general strike resulted. In October, Elizabeth II officially opened the new building of the National Gallery of Australia in Canberra. November, and the South Australian elections, with the Liberal National Coalition led by David Tonkin replaced by the John Bannon-led ALP. 1982 also saw the debut of a new late-night US TV show.
1: David Letterman!
2: Thank you very much. Thank you. That's very kind of you, and welcome to our show. It's late night, and you folks apparently a bright group, bright enough at least to read the applause sign, and I certainly appreciate that. We have a wonderful show for you folks this evening. Comedian Bill Murray will be joining us a little bit later. And if that wasn't enough, we are going to be right back. It's a brand new show, a brand new set, a wonderful facility, and we're going to take you folks on a tour of this studio, this set. Thank you for being here, folks. It's a pleasure for me to introduce my first guest with credits that include Saturday Night Live, the films Meatballs, Caddyshack, Where the Buffalo Roam, and Stripes. Bill Murray has become one of the top box office draws in show business. And besides that, he's a very funny man, and it's a pleasure to have him on our first program. Ladies and gentlemen, Bill Murray.
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0: A trio of Aussie hits, if we can claim Split Enz as ours, and have just completed a reunion tour across Australia in May, featuring original members Tim and Neil Finn, Eddie Rayner and Noel Crombie, and it was the top 10 hit Dirty Creature from the Time and Tide album for them. Also INXS from the Shabu Shaba album, and One Thing got to number 14 and became their very first US chart hit in 82. And first up, One Perfect Day, a synth-based Aussie pop rock hit from Little Heroes, written by lead singer Roger Wells in the late 70s. And the decades of hits, loving 1982, this week here, 94.1 Goldie FM.
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0: US singer-songwriter Ray Parker Jr.'s first hit away from his band Radio, The Other Woman, spent a week at number one in Australia. Also, More Than This, the first single from Roxy Music's eighth and final album, Avalon, it peaked at number six here and in the UK. And the UK's biggest-selling singles artist of the 80s, Shaken Stevens, real name Michael Barrett, and Oh Julie, reached number one in the UK and Europe and got to number three in Oz. And there's an Aussie number one hit next from English new wave band A Flock of Seagulls. No, don't look up. Iran was also a top 10 hit in NZ and the USA, but missed the UK top 40. I'll catch you next week for the Decades of Hits.
1: Craig Bennett here. 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
1: Look out for some roadworks ongoing out through Wonga Walla for Tambourine Oxford Road, just near Tallima Drive. Also roadworks in Arundel for Napa Road northbound between Greenacre Street and Smith Street. Now there's some delays out through Service Paradise for the Gold Coast Highway, looking quite thick around Thomas Drive and Bundle Road, looking slow as well around Crombie Avenue through Bundle. Have you heard? The IKEA sale is on now. 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
3: Hello, I'm Sarah Warmby. The federal government says Australia's fuel stocks remain stable despite the ongoing uncertainty in the Middle East. There are currently 41 days worth of petrol in reserve, 37 days of diesel and 33 days of jet fuel. Providing the weekly fuel update, Acting Energy Minister Jason Clare says Australians can continue to have confidence in our fuel security.
4: We currently have 6.1 billion litres of fuel in Australia in total across all of those fuel types. That's more than the 5.3 billion that we had when Iran was first bombed back in February.
3: Meanwhile, Iran's foreign minister is in Oman as mediators try to find a way to end the war with the United States. But tensions within Iran's leadership are adding to the pressures on Tehran's negotiators. The BBC's Kazra Naji explains.
5: The problem in Iran is the division amongst the people in the regime, the hardliners and the softliners, if you like. And the hardliners are pushing. They say we cannot sit at the negotiating table with the people who killed our supreme leader. The message that came across from the hardliners is that they want to continue with the war, they don't want to have negotiations, and they want to kill President Trump. And it seems that the hardliners are getting the upper hand within Iran.
3: Environmentalists say the local transmission of the H5 strain in an Australian wild bird is a deeply concerning development. It's been confirmed a crested tern contracted the highly infectious strain. Invasive Species Council Chief Executive Jack Goff says it should be ringing more alarm bells.
6: It may get established, and the experience from overseas has been absolutely devastating for wildlife, with hundreds of millions of poultry killed, millions of wild birds killed, and tens of thousands of mammals all around the globe impacted by this disease.
3: A man in Queensland's Darling Downs has been charged with murder after police uncovered human remains believed to be those of a missing mother. Hugh Phillips reports.
7: 30-year-old Yana Armstrong vanished from her Toowoomba home on Tuesday, leaving behind her unlocked car and her four-month-old son. Her family had described her disappearance as completely out of character. Police uncovered human remains in dense bushland west of Brisbane overnight, which are believed to belong to the missing mother. Following the discovery, detectives raided a home in Harristown and arrested a 48-year-old man. He's been charged with murder and remains in custody to face court tomorrow. Police are appealing for information to help piece together Armstrong's final moments.
3: Tasmania police are investigating an early morning burglary and assault on the state's east coast. Emergency services were called to a property at Coles Bay at about 7 yesterday. The homeowner was found tied up with cable ties. Police say he was dragged from his house, his firearms and car allegedly stolen, and his home destroyed by fire. The man was taken to the Royal Hobart Hospital with non-life-threatening injuries. Police are asking anyone with information to contact them. And briefly, more people are moving to Queensland from other states and territories than anywhere else in Australia. This is AIR News. AFL and Hawthorn has broken Carlton's incredible winning streak with a 64-point win in rainy conditions at the MCG. The Blues had won seven games in a row since interim coach Josh Fraser took over, but the Hawks proved too strong, 15-13, 103 to 6-3, 39. Hawks coach Sam Mitchell says they knew it was going to be tough.
8: It was going to be that real arm wrestle early, and it was going to be difficult to get too far ahead or behind. They were difficult to play against and coach against, so credit to them, obviously a lot younger side than us, but pleased that we were able to get the win.
3: Wins also to the Saints, Giants and Crows. It's been a horror night for the Bulldogs in round 19 of the NRL. Here's Andrew Lucas.
0: The Bulldogs have suffered a major blow with captain Stephen Crichton injured in a heavy 40-16 loss to Canberra at a core stadium. On Old Boys Day, a crowd of almost 20,000 saw Crichton taken from the field in a medicab in the second half after losing feeling in his arm. The Raiders stunned the home side early with a 22-0 lead at halftime before running in 6-3. Zach Hosking crossed for a hat-trick for Canberra. Andrew Lucas at a core stadium.
3: In yesterday's other games, wins to the Roosters and Sharks. The Wallabies have gone down to France 42-26 in their rugby test in Brisbane. The All Blacks thrashed Italy 47-17. And at Wimbledon, Linda Noskova has won the women's final. Australian Independent Radio News.
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11: Oh, isn't it the most beautiful day? It is currently 22 degrees. It is going to be chilly overnight, down to 9, but tomorrow another lovely sunny day with some light winds and a top of 22. Tuesday is going to be the same beautiful sunny day and 23. Wednesday, a possible shower and 22. Then Thursday and Friday, we've got some showers around and we're looking at 20, 21 degrees. Saturday, a shower or two as well and 22. Hi everybody, I'm Karen Martin. It's great to be with you. Still fighting this little weird cold of mine, but didn't help last night that we had a bit of a bonfire night, so I was out in the cool air and of course breathing in all the smoke as well, but I will soldier through. And the reason I will do that is because I've got some wonderful music to play for you. So we're going to start things off with the Little River Band.

0: That was the Wolf Brothers and Low Cash together with Starting Something. We also had Casey Barnes and Missy Lancaster, No Other You, and the Little River Band with The Night Owls. Now, if you're looking for something to do this afternoon, the netball is on and it's a local clash. The Gold Coast Titans take on the Bond University Bull Sharks. It is going to be a massive showdown at Carrara Indoor Sports Stadium. So head on down. Things kick off from 2 o'clock. It's only $15 to get in, cheaper if you are a child, and it's just going to be a great afternoon. So head down for the netball at Carrara Indoor Sports Stadium from 2 p.m. this afternoon. It's 18 past 12. 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

0: 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It is 29 to 1. 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

0: From the 60s, that was the Drifters, Save the Last Dance for Me. We also had UB40, The Way You Do the Things You Do. And we had Roxette from 1990 with Dangerous. It's a great song, but interestingly, Marie Fredriksson, who of course was the lead singer, she was not a fan of that song. And Per Gessle, her partner, he knew that she never liked it. And neither did Don Johnson. Remember him? He was recording an album at the time, so they sent him Dangerous and he sent it back, believe it or not. Well, I think it's a great song. It's nearly 1:45. 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

0: A great one there from Eric Clapton, After Midnight. Milli Vanilli were before that, Girl, I'm Gonna Miss You. And we had Sheena Easton with Morning Train. It is 5 to 1. We've got some traffic, news and weather coming up very soon on 94.1 FM.
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0: traffic jam.
1: The run on the Pacific Motorway looking pretty slow at the moment. In your southbound direction, you've got at least 15-minute delays between Pimpama and Helensvale. Rest of the M1 not looking too bad. Mostly slow on the Gold Coast Highway coming through Surfers Paradise. Pretty heavy there at the moment in each direction. 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It's Paul, and that's the traffic on 94.1 Goldie FM.
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3: Hello, I'm Sarah Warmby. One Nation has unveiled an economic platform that includes redirecting 5% of Australia's GDP toward the military. Treasury spokesman Barnaby Joyce has told the Herald the party also plans to boost family budgets by introducing income splitting and lifting the tax-free threshold for retirees. To pay for the expensive commitments, One Nation is pledging major funding cuts to government departments and the NDIS. The WA and police in Perth are investigating after a Labor MP's office was targeted by vandals and badly damaged. Jenny Sean has more.
4: The Scarborough MP taking to social media saying it's naturally unsettling and that political debate should be passionate but respectful. Stuart Aubrey says he's been advised that this was a targeted attack. Police telling Nine News they received reports of the damage, arresting a woman. She's since been released from custody with without charge. Scarborough police are still investigating. As for Stuart Aubrey, he says it'll be back to business as usual on Monday morning.
3: Uber drivers are set to block the move to accept cash for trips, which starts this week. The Rideshare Drivers Network has raised concern about driver safety and plans to boycott the switch on of the cash option by declining cash trips on the driver's app. In Victoria, a 16-year-old boy has been charged with murder after the remains of a 13-year-old girl were found in bushland in Donald in the state's northwest. The girl, Layla Jeffrey, was reported missing last weekend. Her aunt, Caitlin Shane, says the family is devastated.
5: She was absolutely gorgeous. She was just the sweetest girl. As hard as it is and as horrible as it is, we were somewhat prepared for this outcome.
3: A manhunt is underway to find the person responsible for assaulting an elderly man on his morning walk in Sydney's west. The 74-year-old remains in hospital after yesterday's attack. Detective Acting Inspector Brenton Somerville says they're urging anyone with information to contact police immediately.
6: What we'd ask for is for members of the community, anyone who has seen or heard anything, has dash cam or CCTV in the area, to contact police, either via Crime Stoppers or to Cabramatta Police Station or Fairfield Police Station, to provide that information to us.
3: More people are moving to Queensland from other states and territories than anywhere else in Australia. Data reveals the Sunshine State gained 16,500 people from interstate migration last year, while New South Wales lost around 21,000. Queensland Real Estate Institute Chief Executive Antonia Mercerella says the largest population intake is coming from the southern states.
7: 13,000 people from New South Wales are moving to Queensland. So certainly that's the lion's share. Next off the rank would be our friends from Victoria.
3: Briefly, in other news, diphtheria cases in the Northern Territory are on the rise again, and police are reporting there's been a surge in scams impersonating the Australian Tax Office. This is AIR News. The Cronulla Sharks have scored the biggest win in club history, beating the Dolphins 66-0. Coach Craig Fitzgibbon admits he wasn't expecting such a huge result.
8: The Dolphins smacked our backside at home a while ago, and I felt like that was on their mind, but I didn't see it going like that. No way. Not against a quality opponent like that. No way.
3: The Raiders and Roosters also posted wins. In the AFL, Geelong superstar Jeremy Cameron was taken to hospital with a suspected broken collarbone. The Cats eventually going down to the Giants, 86-73. And the other games wins to the Crows, Hawks and Saints. And in V8 Supercars news, Matt Payne has delivered his most emphatic Sprint Cup statement yet, crushing the field in race 21 at the Townsville 500. Leonie Kay reports.
0: Despite running second to Brody Kostecki through the opening stint of the race, a slow first pit stop for Kostecki handed the race lead to the number 19 Ford, who disappeared up the road as the chasing pack engaged in several heated battles. It was Payne's first win since race 13 in Christchurch in April, whilst his championship lead over Brock Feeney ballooned out from 8 to 61 points. Today is the final day of the Townsville 500, with race 22 at 3:05 p.m. Australian Eastern Standard Time. Leonie Kay, Air Sport.
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10: So at the moment, it is 23 degrees. That is also our forecast maximum for the day. It's going to get chilly overnight, down to 9 degrees, and it's going to be chilly on Tuesday as well, Wednesday, all 9. Then we're back up into double figures, only just though for Thursday, Friday, and Saturday. Tomorrow, it's going to be a lovely day, sunny day, top of 22. Same again for Tuesday, but 23 degrees. And then looks like the rain is going to start from Wednesday onwards. Not too much on Wednesday, hopefully 22, but then Thursday and Friday looking like a little bit more showers. So 20, 21 degrees and Saturday 22. We have got some great music coming up for you this hour. Billy Joel will be in there. We've got Ed Sheeran as well, U2, and we've also got a song from the local gig. We're going to start things off with Don Henley.

0: From the 70s, we had Tom Jones, Daughter of Darkness. Barry White was before that, I'm Going to Love You Just a Little Bit More. And we kicked the hour off with Don Henley and the Boys of Summer. It's 18 past one. I hope you're having a wonderful day, whatever it is you might be doing. Billy Joel's coming up soon on 94.1 FM.
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I do love Adam and the Ants. That was Ant music. We also had Billy Joel, Only the Good Die Young. Now, next up, we are going to feature a song that we have played on the local gig. This is a great one. It's Phil Hendrix and King of Hearts.

0: we really do have some talented local artists, don't we? That was Phil Hendricks and King of Hearts. And if you want to hear more great local talent, tune in to the local gig 7 o'clock on Tuesday nights. It's 29 to 2. 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

0: That was Blood, Sweat and Tears and When I Die. We also had Boney M with Daddy Cool and Liz Mitchell, who is a vocalist with Boney M. It's her birthday today. She was born in Jamaica in 1952, so she is 74 years old. Geez, they had some hits, didn't they? Of course, Daddy Cool was one of them. Ma Baker, Rivers of Babylon, Rasputin, and many, many more. And she now tours as Boney M, featuring Liz Mitchell. We also had Ed Sheeran in there with Thinking Out Loud. It is 1:45. 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

0: A little wonderful Paul McCartney there, Find My Way. Before that was the Eurogliders, We Will Together. It's 5 to 2. Stick around. We've got some traffic, news and weather coming up very soon on 94.1 FM.
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0: belly down.
1: An earlier multi-vehicle crash on the Pacific Motorway southbound at Coomera is now mostly cleared. Things getting back to normal and a pretty good run now. That's each direction on the M1. Still very heavy through Surfers Paradise if you are on the Gold Coast Highway, and plenty of delays around Southport, Burley Road and Southport, and also Broadbeach Waters. KFC's new lunchtime box full range packs an unreasonable amount of chicken into mouth-watering $5, $10 and $15 boxes. 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That's our sponsor. It's Paul, and that's the latest traffic on 94.1. 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
3: I'm Mark Dransfield. The federal government's expecting a wave of confronting evidence as Australia's top universities are questioned over their handling of anti-Semitism. Vice chancellors from Sydney and Melbourne will give evidence at the Royal Commission tomorrow. The peak body for Jewish students will also deliver a submission detailing how anti-Semitism has been normalised at university. Education Minister Jason Clare has told Sky it's important the true situation is exposed.
4: In particular from Jewish students, about the abuse that they suffered, the intimidation and the harassment that they experienced at universities, and that's just not on.
3: A man's behind bars after being charged with the murder of a missing Queensland mother. 30-year-old Yana Armstrong disappeared from her Toowoomba home on Tuesday, leaving behind her four-month-old son. Police say a member of the public located human remains in bushland west of Brisbane overnight, leading officers to then arrest and charge her 48-year-old partner. Authorities are treating the case as an alleged domestic violence murder. Detective Acting Inspector Brian Collins says it's not yet clear how she was killed.
5: Matters are still under investigation. Cause of death, etc. We don't know at this point in time until examination, post-mortem examination has been conducted.
3: In Victoria, six teenagers have been charged following a dramatic arrest in Dandenong in front of motorists on the Monash Freeway. Kiara Parker reports.
6: Police allege the teens were involved in three robberies yesterday, one involving threats made with a machete. The vehicle they were in was stolen from Hawthorne. Police pursued the car through several suburbs before boxing it in on the Monash Freeway. Shocked onlookers captured the arrest. Vision from passing motorists shows officers smashing the windows to get in. OC spray was used to detain the teens. One was already on bail. The males aged between 13 and 18 have now been charged with a string of offences. Three of them have been bailed, the three others to face a children's court at a later date. Kiara Parker, Melbourne.
3: Iran has closed the Strait of Hormuz until further notice, with tensions reignited in the Middle East. The Islamic Revolutionary Guard declared the shutdown after a commercial vessel reportedly using an unapproved shipping route was hit by Iranian forces. The move has upended peace talks between the US and Iran. Strategic Analysis Australia Director Michael Shoebridge says it comes as no surprise.
7: The Americans and the Iranians have been arm wrestling around a control of the strait since they signed that memorandum. Americans have been trying to get ships to use a route close to the Oman coast. Iranians have been insisting that they all use a route close to the Iranian coast.
3: And around 200 Qantas passengers have had to spend the night at Japan's Narita Airport Terminal. More from Sarah Wormby.
8: QF80 was meant to depart for Melbourne yesterday, but a mechanical issue with the aircraft saw the flight cancelled. Passengers were offered $200 accommodation vouchers by the airline, but with surrounding hotels completely booked out, many slept on the floor of the terminal, helped by local airport staff who gave them snacks, blankets and sleeping bags. Passengers hope to board the flight home later tonight.
3: Sarah Wormby reporting. This is Air News. England are through to the FIFA World Cup semi-finals after beating Norway 2-1 in extra time in their quarter-final in Miami this morning.
9: That's it! England are heading for Atlanta. They have Georgia on their minds and a World Cup semi-final to look forward to on the back of Jude Bellingham's two goals.
3: that call on SBS. They'll play Argentina or Switzerland, who a short time ago were 1-1 in extra time. AFL, and a short time ago, Western Bulldogs 18 led the West Coast Eagles 8 in Melbourne. NRL and the Rabbitohs are taking on the Knights in Sydney. The Dolphins are confident their premiership campaign won't be derailed by a 66-0 loss to Cronulla. The 11-try drubbing is the biggest loss in club history, but coach Christian Wolfe says they have the qualities to bounce back.
0: My confidence has a change in the group, but all the our resilience and all the toughness and everything that we need as a team, we just didn't have that tonight.
3: NRLW, and a short time ago, the Raiders led the Warriors 42-16. And Linda Noskova has been crowned this year's Wimbledon singles champion after beating fellow Czech Carolina Mukheva in three sets. The men's final will see world number one Jannik Sinner taking on number two Alexander Zverev. Australian Independent Radio News.
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11: We are still sitting on 23 degrees at the moment, going down to a chilly 9 overnight, but a lovely sunny day is forecast for tomorrow with some light winds. The sun is going to rise at 6:38 a.m. and set at 5:08 p.m. The UV index is 4, which is moderate. Tuesday, 23 degrees and a beautiful sunny day. Some showers around on Wednesday and 22, even more showers around Thursday and Friday and around 20 degrees. And Saturday, a few showers and 22. We have some wonderful music coming up for you in my last hour with you. We're going to start things off with the Pet Shop Boys.

0: That was Dammy Im and Paper Dragon. We also had Simple Minds with Love Song. And before that was the Pet Shop Boys, What Have I Done to Deserve This? Now, this week, there is a great art exhibition that's starting. It's all kicking off on the 15th of July, goes through until the 21st, so starts on Wednesday. It's called The Little Pink House and the Golden Garden. And it's a co-exhibition by Australian artists Claire Bear and Sarah G. And they're basically exploring themes of memory, identity and place. And it's all being held at Studio 8 at Currumbin, which is in Traders Way. So head on down for the next, starts on Wednesday, goes through to the following Tuesday. It's all free and it's going to be a great exhibition. It is 17 past two. You're on 94.1 FM. Talking Heads is coming up soon.
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0: we headed on back to the 70s with Roger Whittaker and The Last Farewell. Fleetwood Mac was also in there with Don't Stop, and that was written by Christine McVie. And unfortunately, she passed away a few years ago, but it's her birthday today. She was born in 1943, and she wrote an awful lot of great songs for Fleetwood Mac, including Don't Stop, Little Lies, and You Make Loving Fun. We had Talking Heads before that, and she was. It is 2:30. Hope you're having a great afternoon. You're on 94.1 FM.
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0: We had Adam Brand there, I'm Coming Home. Blue was there as well with Guilty. And we had Hall & Oates from 1981, Private Eyes from their album of the same name. It is 19 to 3. 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

0: was the Foundations and Build Me Up Buttercup. We also had Joshua Catterson painted Desert Serenade and Blondie with Denis. Well, it is coming up to 3 o'clock, so I'm going to say goodbye and rest my poor voice. Hopefully this cold disappears by next weekend when I am back. But stick around now after 3 o'clock. Across the Ditch is on for everything New Zealand. I hope you have a great week. Take care and bye for now.
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0: Traffic Jam.
1: An earlier broken down car heading southbound on the Pacific Motorway at Hellersvale now does seem to be cleared. Things getting back to normal and a good run now in each direction on the M1. It is still very heavy at the moment through Surfers Paradise. If you're on the Gold Coast Highway, you can expect a pretty slow run through there at the moment in each direction. The census is coming this August. You'll get instructions soon on what to do in the census. Every answer matters, authorised by the Australian Bureau of Statistics, Canberra. That's our sponsor. It's Paul. And that's all the traffic now up to date on 94.1 Goldie FM.
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3: I'm Mark Dransfield. Hundreds of Qantas passengers forced to spend the night on the floor of Japan's Narita Airport are hoping for better news today. More from Brian Wilson.
4: The passengers travelled to Narita Airport north of Tokyo, but after 5 hours of rolling delays caused by a mechanical issue with the aircraft, they were finally told that their flight back to Australia was cancelled. With festivals in full swing, local hotels were all full. Passenger Angelica, who had travelled to the airport from Osaka, said they were left to fend for themselves.
5: They couldn't find any accommodation for us. In the end, they gave us sleeping bags and said find anywhere in the terminal.
4: It's understood the flight is now scheduled to leave Japan tonight our time, arriving into Melbourne early tomorrow morning. Brian Wilson reporting.
3: There are concerns changes to veterans' health care will see ex-service personnel left footing the bill. The federal government proposal will cap veterans' allied health support to $5,000 a year. Veterans Affairs Minister Matt Keogh has told Sky News the cutbacks are valid.
6: It does mean that some veterans will not be provided with services that are not actually providing them a benefit or where we are seeing fraud.
3: Shadow Defence Personnel Minister Phil Thompson, who's also a vet, warns the cuts will risk more veteran suicides. A man in Queensland's Darling Downs has been charged with murder after police uncovered human remains believed to be those of a missing mother. More from Hugh Phillips.
7: 30-year-old Yana Armstrong vanished from her Toowoomba home on Tuesday, leaving behind her unlocked car and her four-month-old son. Her family had described her disappearance as completely out of character. Police uncovered human remains in dense bushland west of Brisbane overnight, which are believed to belong to the missing mother. Following the discovery, detectives raided a home in Harristown and arrested a 48-year-old man. He's been charged with murder and remains in custody to face court tomorrow. Police are appealing for information to help piece together Armstrong's final moments. Hugh Phillips reporting.
3: Overseas, and a new suspect is in custody for the alleged murder of former UK Minister Anne Widdecombe. British police say a 28-year-old man has been arrested just hours after detectives cleared another suspect. Police in Perth are investigating after a Labor MP's office was targeted by vandals and badly damaged. Jenny Shon has more.
8: The Scarborough MP taking to social media saying it's naturally unsettling and that political debate should be passionate but respectful. Stuart Aubrey says he's been advised that this was a targeted attack. Police telling Nine News they received reports of the damage, arresting a woman. She's since been released from custody without charge. Scarborough police are still investigating. As for Stuart Aubrey, he says it'll be back to business as usual on Monday morning.
3: And we're being urged to stay vigilant with a surge in scams impersonating the tax office. CyberX's Shamila Gonzalez says many fraudsters are now using AI to accurately mimic official communication, fleecing thousands of dollars from unsuspecting Aussies.
9: The ATO won't send you a link via an SMS or an email. And so if you do get communication like that, the first thing to do is go and log in the way that you normally would, or call a phone number that is on the official ATO website and try and make sure you enable things like multi-factor authentication.
3: This is Air News. For the first time, FIFA's top four ranked teams have made it through to the World Cup semis, with England and Argentina joining Spain and France, as Air Sports' Graham Davis reports.
10: Argentina and England will face each other in a FIFA World Cup 2026 semi-final as both won their quarter-final matches after extra time. Two goals by Bellingham helped England come from behind to beat Norway 2-1. Sheldrup's cross shot was misread by Pickford to put Norway ahead. Bellingham, though, equalised late in the first half and was the first to pounce in the 3rd minute of extra time after Rodgers' shot was parried by Nuland. Argentina beat Switzerland 3-1, but it could have been very different. 5 minutes after Ndoye had equalised McAllister's 10th-minute header and Bowler was given a second yellow card in the 72nd minute. It turned the game, and although the Swiss saw out 90 minutes, it succumbed in extra time. Alvarez produced a right-footed wonder strike before Martinez capped off the win. Graham Davis for Air Sport.
3: AFL, and at halftime the Eagles led the Western Bulldogs 44-37. NRL, and a short time ago the Rabbitohs led the Knights 10-0 in Sydney. Meantime in NRLW, the Raiders downed the Warriors 42-16, and at halftime the Dragons led the Eels 22-4. Linda Noskova has taken out the Wimbledon women's singles, defeating Carolina Mukova. Noskova says she had to come away with the win.
0: I was looking at a big one and I was like, I am taking this one no matter what.
3: Australian Independent Radio News.
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13: 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It's Crowded House, with Pineapple Head from 1993 at the Gold Coast Zone, 94.1 FM.

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0: And that is Mark Williams. He's the current lead singer of Dragon, but back in 1977, he was a fresh-faced pop star with a hit, It Doesn't Matter Anymore. And before that, we had the Straw People from 1996, Taller Than God. Still plenty of great Kiwi music to come for you this afternoon from Split End, Super Groove, and When the Cat's Away. But coming up for you next, it's new music coming out of Aotearoa in the pitch from across the ditch.
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0: And it is time now for new music coming out of New Zealand in the pitch from across the ditch. And today, my first artist is Borderline. Yes, we're big fans of Borderline here at Across the Ditch. And with good reason, the band recently picking up the People's Choice Award at the Aotearoa Music Awards. Their debut album titled Borderline is already available. And this is their latest single. You'll notice a few tips of the hat to artists like Justin Timberlake with its modern pop rock edge, heartfelt hooks, and its sing-along chorus. See what you think. It is new music from up-and-coming band Borderline. 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

And that is new music from Kiwi band Borderline. That track was called Skyline. They'll be touring Australia in the coming months, so keep an eye and an ear out for that. Their new album titled Borderline is available now. We'll have another pitch from Across the Ditch a little bit later in the show. In the meantime, here's one we all know. Split Ends, One Step Ahead at 94.1 FM.

0: from 2010, that is Lady Six with Like Water. We've still got plenty of great Kiwi music to come for you this hour from Super Groove, When the Cat's Away and L.A.B. But coming up for you next, it is the long lost song from the land of the long white cloud.
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0: 94.1. And yes, on the back of that promo for Kerr's Country, which I do recommend you have a listen to, the long-lost song from the land of the long white cloud is from a country music band, the Waratahs, from 1987. Now, in 2016, they were still going. They won Best Country Music Album for Runaway Days, and in 2025, still gigging around Wellington and New Zealand, they were inducted into the New Zealand Music Hall of Fame. Going back now to 1987, off the album Only Game in Town, it is your long-lost song from the land of the long white cloud from the Waratahs, Hands of My Heart at 94.1 FM.

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0: Off the I'm Home album, that's the title track, I'm Home, to where, and the I'm Home tour kicked off last night here on the Gold Coast to a packed out Miami marketer. He's back again tonight for one more show. Doors open at 5 p.m. And before that, we had Major Look with Sweater. And before that, from 1994, Super Groove. And we can't get enough. Well, we're just about at the end of the show, which means coming up for you next, it's another pitch from across the ditch.
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0: And it is time now for new music coming out of Aotearoa in the pitch from across the ditch. And today, my second artist is Louis Baker. Yes, he is fresh off supporting Fat Freddy's Drop on their tour around Europe. And he's back with his very first single off his brand new album. It's got all of his signature sounds. It's jazzy. It's got a bit of R&B. And it's new music from Kiwi artist Louis Baker. All We Need at 94.1 FM.

And that is new music from Kiwi artist Louis Baker. Jeez, he's got such a beautiful, smooth, croony voice. It's bluesy and R&B and all of that. If you like that, that is the first single off his new album. That track was called All We Need. And that is just about it for another edition of Across the Ditch. I'm your host, Tony Papamoa. Going to leave you today, as always, with a couple of fantastic Kiwi songs. The last song before traffic, news, weather and sport is from none other than LAB with their massive crowd favourite, Controller. But this next track is from 1988 and it was a massive hit for this band. When the Cat's Away with Melting Pot at the Gold Coast Zone 94.1 FM.

0: An earlier broken down car heading southbound on the Pacific Motorway at Hellersvale now does seem to be cleared. Things getting back to normal and a good run down each direction on the M1. It is still very heavy at the moment through Surfers Paradise. If you're on the Gold Coast Highway, you can expect a pretty slow run through there at the moment in each direction. The census is coming this August. You'll get instructions soon on what to do in the census. Every answer matters, authorised by the Australian Bureau of Statistics, Canberra. That's our sponsor. It's Paul. And that's all the traffic now up to date on 94.1 Goldie FM.
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2: I'm Mark Dransfield. A prolonged Middle East conflict is raising concerns about another rise in fuel prices once the excise discount expires in August. Today, the US has launched more strikes on Iran in response to Tehran shutting the Strait of Hormuz once again. NRMA spokesman Peter Khoury has told Nine it's unlikely petrol prices will rise the way they did at the start of the war.
3: Last week, with everything blowing up again, it went up $6 a barrel. So that's not a huge amount. The wholesale prices are holding. The biggest increase to prices in Australia has been when the government reintroduced the excise. Mm. That's the biggest jump in the last 2 or 3 months.
2: A man's been charged with the murder of a missing Queensland mother. 30-year-old Yana Armstrong disappeared from her Toowoomba home on Tuesday, leaving behind her four-month-old son. Police say a member of the public located human remains in bushland west of Brisbane overnight, leading officers to then arrest and charge her 48-year-old partner. Authorities are treating the case as an alleged domestic violence murder. Detective Acting Inspector Brian Collins says it's not yet clear how she died.
4: Those matters are still under investigation. Cause of death, etc., we don't know at this point in time until examination, post-mortem examination has been conducted.
2: Meantime, police have charged a 26-year-old man with manslaughter over the death of another man near Fremantle. The man in his 60s was found unresponsive on South Terrace in the early hours of yesterday morning. He was rushed to hospital with serious neck injuries, but he could not be saved. The accused man is due in court today and his bail has been refused. Complex preference deals for candidates to leapfrog over more popular parties into the Victorian Parliament are set to be ditched. Carolee Katsimbanis explains.
5: Victoria is the last jurisdiction in Australia which still allows the practice of micro-parties to be able to use preference whispering. Some candidates have got into Parliament with a primary vote of less than 1%, and there have been repeated calls for its removal, including from two parliamentary inquiries this term. The Age says the Allan government will legislate against the practice when MPs return from the winter break, with ramifications ahead of the November state election. Carolee Katsimbanis, Melbourne.
2: Overseas now, and the death toll from Venezuela's earthquake tragedy has risen to over 4,000 as aid agencies work to respond to the growing humanitarian crisis. Maria Falkenhagen is organising relief efforts from New York and has told the ABC it's a marathon task.
6: We all know that donations were going to decrease as time goes because it's you get the hype of the moment and then it goes down, it plateaus, but people in Venezuela are still going to need this. It's not a race, it's a marathon.
2: More people are moving to Queensland from other states and territories, surpassing interstate migration elsewhere. Data reveals the Sunshine State gained 16,500 people from interstate migration last year, while New South Wales lost around 21,000. Queensland Real Estate Institute Chief Executive Antonio Mercerella says the largest population intake is coming from the southern states.
7: 13,000 people from New South Wales moving to Queensland. So certainly that's the lion's share. Next off the rank would be our friends from Victoria.
2: This is AIR News. First to AFL, and late in the game, the Western Bulldogs led the Eagles 68-66, and a short time ago, Richmond led Melbourne 19-13. Meantime, the Cats are sweating on scan results for superstar Jeremy Cameron, who was taken to hospital in an ambulance after yesterday's loss to the Giants. Sarah Patterson reports.
8: Cameron's AFL season hangs in the balance as Geelong waits to hear whether the two-time Coleman medalist has broken his collarbone. Cameron could be seen writhing around in pain after colliding with GWS opponent Clayton Oliver, Cameron's left shoulder taking the full force of the impact. He was later seen in a wheelchair being helped into an ambulance. And Cameron wasn't Geelong's only casualty for the day, with Jack Henry copping a knock to the throat and Tanner Broon a knock to the head, which ruled him out of the contest in the final quarter. Sarah Patterson, S Sport.
2: NRL, and in the second half, the Rabbitohs led the Knights 20-6. Meantime, in NRLW, the Raiders downed the Warriors 42-16 and the Dragons beat the Eels 22-8. And an England versus Argentina World Cup semi-final has been locked in. A wonder goal from Julian Alvarez broke a deadlock between Argentina and Switzerland in extra time, the scoreline 3-1. Earlier, England edged ahead of Norway 2-1. Australian Independent Radio News.
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11: Going to be a chilly one overnight, down to 9 degrees, back up to 22 tomorrow. It's going to be a sunny day, though, with light winds and very similar conditions on Tuesday. Temperature range 9 to 23, a sunny day with light winds. Then a sunny morning on Wednesday morning, but a shower or two forecast for Wednesday afternoon, 22 degrees. They're even forecasting the chance of a thunderstorm in the afternoon or evening. Then on Thursday, Friday and Saturday, expect more showers.
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13: 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I'm Ian Cousins, and this week we are taking you back to 1965. 30 fabulous songs. See if you can guess what might be number one. But let's kick off with the number 30 song from Herman's Hermits, Can't You Hear My Heart?

Roger Miller and the number 29 song from 1965, Engine, Engine number 9, 5 weeks on the chart at that stage. And we kicked off with Herman's Hermits. That was a very big hit for them. Got to number 2 after 15 weeks in the chart back in 1965. Can't you hear my heartbeat? Well, the first Australian for the songs from 65, number 28 from Normie Rowe and the Playboys.

0: Elvis, and what would a chart be without Elvis? And Do the Clam from the movie, 12 weeks on the chart at that stage, got to number 4 and sitting at number 27 on its way out. And for the first week in July 1965, Normie Rowe and the Playboys, And It Ain't Necessarily So. Okay, time for a break, and when we come back, Donovan with the number 26 song here on the Gold Coast Zone, 94.1 FM.
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Peter, Paul and Mary, the number 25 song. They had lots of hits back in the 60s. The times, they are a-changin'. Only 3 weeks on the chart at that stage. And we kicked off the break with Donovan and Catch the Wind. That had 7 weeks on the chart. Didn't quite get to the top 10, but a pretty big hit for Donovan back in 1965. Well, let's keep the music going. Staying in the British sector, here's Cliff Richard and The Minute You're Gone.

0: One of my favourite bands from the 60s, the Dave Clark Five, reeling and a-rockin'. 11 weeks on the chart and got to number 3 and was on its way down at 23. And Cliff Richard, The Minute You're Gone, 13 weeks on the chart, got into the top 10 and got to number 4. All right, let's take a break. When we come back, another one of our Australian groups that had an amazing number of hits back in the 60s, The Seekers, here on the Gold Coast Zone, 94.1 FM.
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That's the number 21 song from Sandy Shaw, Long Live Love, written by a guy named Chris Andrews, who actually had some hits himself, had 4 weeks on the chart and was sitting at 21, and our Australian group The Seekers, with one of their biggest hits, I'll Never Find Another You, back in 1965, 18 weeks on the chart, got to number one and had 3 weeks, written by Dusty Springfield's brother, Tom Springfield. The Seekers, I'll Never Find Another You. Well, a movie time, and one of the biggest movies in 1965 was Dr. Zhivago, starring Omar Sharif and Julie Christie. The book of the same name was banned in Russia, so most of the filming for the movie took place in Spain. The critics complained the movie was too long, trivialized history, and nevertheless it won 5 Academy Awards. Here is Lara's theme from Dr. Zhivago, Somewhere My Love.

Andy Williams and Somewhere My Love. Now, even today, Dr. Zhivago is the eighth highest grossing film of all time, and that's adjusted for today's money inflation. What an amazing success back in 1965. Well, let's get back to the music. Where would a top 30 be without

0: Well, one of the Beatles' many number one hit songs back in the 1960s. That's the Beatles and Ticket to Ride. 12 weeks on the chart, 5 weeks at number one. What a huge hit for them. Of course, written by Lennon McCartney, produced by the late George Martin. The Beatles and Ticket to Ride. Well, time for a break. When we come back, another English group, their second hit from 1965, the Dave Clark Five, here on the Gold Coast Zone, 94.1 FM.
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5: Number 19.

Number 18 time there, great song. Billy Thorpe and the Aztecs, 2 weeks on the chart only, sitting at number 18, I Told the Brook. And, of course, the Dave Clark 5 kicked us off with Come Home. That had had 3 weeks on the chart at that stage and was heading up the charts. Well, let's keep the music going. We go from an Australian group back to an English group again. And these guys had some terrific hits in the 60s as well. Here's the number 17 song from Herman's Hermits.

0: Julie Rogers and her great version of the Hawaiian wedding song. 9 weeks on the chart, got to number 11 and was sitting at 16 on its way down at that stage. Well, time for a break from our top 30 countdown from 1965. When we come back, another English group, Billy J. Kramer and the Dakotas, here on the Gold Coast Own 94.1 FM.
1: Damn, Miss Daddy, damn.
2: That run on the Gold Coast Highway still looking very slow at the moment, coming through Surfers Paradise, and some ongoing delays also on the Gold Coast Highway. Delays in each direction between Southport down towards Broadbeach. On the M1, though, things are still moving pretty well there. No big issues in each direction between Yatala and Burley. The census is coming this August. You'll get instructions soon on what to do in the census. Every answer matters, authorised by the Australian Bureau of Statistics in Canberra. That's our sponsor. It's Paul, and that's the traffic on 94.1 Goldie FM.
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4: Number 15.

Number 14 song from 1965. Remember that? The English group Them and Here Comes the Night had 10 weeks on the chart at that stage and got into the top 10. And we kicked off with Billy J. Kramer and the Dakotas, Trains and Boats and Planes. Only 2 weeks on the chart at that stage. Well, back from the UK to the Aussies again, Digger Ravel. Remember Digger? Had some good hits back in the 60s. Here's one of them, the number 13 song, I Pray.

0: As we head towards our top 10 from 1965, Sir Douglas Quintet and She's About a Mover. Only 6 weeks on the chart and was racing up at numbers 12 at that stage. And Digger Ravel, remember that one? My Prayer. 6 weeks on the chart and sitting at number 13. Well, time for another break as we head towards our top 10 from 1965. When we come back, Gene Pitney here on the Gold Coast Zone 94.1 FM.
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2: Number 11.

Mrs. Brown, you've got a lovely daughter. Herman's Hermits, right up there as the number 10 song. Had 9 weeks on the chart, actually got to number one. Had 2 weeks as number one. And we kicked the break off with Gene Pitney and Last Chance to Turn Around. Only 3 weeks on the chart at that stage and heading towards the top 10. Well, in 1965, Elizabeth Taylor and Richard Burton starred in The Sandpiper. The movie was released at the height of both actors' fame, and it capitalised on their notoriety as one of the world's most famous romantic couples. The film's theme of adultery closely mirrored Taylor and Burton's real lives, with Taylor publicly conducting an affair with Burton while married to Eddie Fisher, and Burton doing the same while married to Welsh actress Sybil Williams. The movie won an Academy Award for Best Original Song. Here is Tony Bennett with his Grammy Award-winning version of The Shadow of Your Smile. What?

the smooth voice of Mr. Tony Bennett and The Shadow of Your Smile. Now, in spite of the adultery theme of the movie, Burton and Taylor were actually married before filming began on the 15th of March in 1964. Well, back to our top 10 from 1965. Let's keep the music going with Sir Cliff Richard and Angel.

0: Cliff Richard and Angel, 3 weeks on the chart at that stage and getting to number 9. So it was heading up the charts pretty good after 3 weeks. Well, we're going to take a break as we get to our number 1 song from 1965. I know you're going to remember the next one. It's from a group called The Henchmen. When we come back here on the Gold Coast, oh, 94.1 FM.
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Brendan Bayer and the Hucklebuck. Love that song back in 1965. Only 3 weeks on the chart and was racing up at number 7. And prior to that, did you remember that one? Of course you would. Rockin' Robin by the Henchmen. 8 weeks on the chart and got to number 4. Well, let's keep the music going as we head to the number 1 song from 1965. Here's a guy that had another great lot of hits back in the 60s. P.J. Proby and Stagger Lee. I was

0: Number five song, of course, is Ray Brown and the Whispers and Pride. Had some great hits back on Lead On Records back in the 60s. That had 7 weeks on the chart and peaked at number two for Ray and the Whispers and PJ Proby and Stagger Lee. 5 weeks on the chart and got to number six. All right, time for a break, and we're getting very close. What do you think the number one song from 1965 might be? Well, we'll tease you at the number four song when we come back from the Seekers here on the Gold Coast Zone, 94.1 FM.
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3: Number four.

Beach Boys, Help Me Rhonda. 6 weeks on the chart and sitting at number three, written, of course, by Brian Wilson. And The Seekers, another song written by Dusty's brother Tom Springfield, that got to number one. 2 weeks at number one and had 9 weeks on the chart. Another great number one for The Seekers back in the 60s. Well, we're going to take you now to the number two and the number one song here on the Gold Coast Zone 94.1 FM. Here it is, the number two song from the English group The Birds.

0: Well, did you guess the number one song? Of course, Elvis Presley, Crying in the Chapel. Only 4 weeks on the chart, got to number one really quickly and had 2 weeks at number one. And did you remember the other one, The Byrds, Mr. Tambourine Man? 4 weeks on the chart, written by Bob Dylan, that song, and was peaking at number two. Well, what a great top 30 from 1965. Hope you enjoyed the music, and I hope you join me again next week when we do it all over with another year here on the Gold Coast Zone, 94.1 FM.
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0: That run on the Gold Coast Highway still looking pretty slow at the moment through Surfers Paradise. You can still expect delays through there this evening in each direction. Also a little slow there, Gold Coast Highway between Southport down towards Broadbeach. On the Pacific Motorway, it is mostly clear. No big delays at the moment between Yatala and Burleigh. KFC's new lunchtime Boxville range packs an unreasonable amount of chicken into mouth-watering $5, $10 and $15 boxes. It's until 2 p.m. Pick up only, not everywhere, and not forever, and no swaps. That's our sponsor. It's Paul, and that's the traffic on 94.1 Goldie FM.
1: Going to be a chilly one overnight, down to 9 degrees, back up to 22 tomorrow. It's going to be a sunny day, though, with light winds and very similar conditions on Tuesday. Temperature range 9 to 23, a sunny day with light winds. Then a sunny morning on Wednesday morning, but a shower or two forecast for Wednesday afternoon, 22 degrees. They're even forecasting the chance of a thunderstorm in the afternoon or evening. Then on Thursday, Friday and Saturday, expect more showers.

0: I'm Gary Field, and this is the Beatles Magical Musical Tour, an in-depth look at the Fab Four together and as solo artists.
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0: This week we go back to the start with our look at the very first Beatles album, Please Please Me. Released in March 1963, the album kicked straight into gear with a Lennon-McCartney composition that became one of the most popular Beatles songs of their entire career.
2: One, two.

Another Lennon-McCartney composition was Misery, a song originally written for Helen Shapiro, but her manager at the time considered it unsuitable.

The Please Please Me album was notable for including 8 Lennon-McCartney originals, but a number of tracks were actually covers. Anna is the first of 6 non-Lennon-McCartney songs on the album. 6 months before the Please Please Me album, Arthur Alexander, in September 1962, released the song Anna, but it only made it to the 68th position in the US charts.

0: Chains was another song on the album not written by the Beatles. Husband and wife songwriting team Carole King and Jerry Goffin penned the song for the band The Cookies.
1: Chains was originally recorded by The Cookies, which was a group of three black girls that we used to sing background on our demos, and we finally, in that era, we were doing a lot of our own demonstration records to show the songs instead of just coming in and playing it live, although we would do that too. And oftentimes the producer of the artist that we were trying to get to do our song would want the demo, because then it was all laid out, you know, and all he had to do was like bring it in and in essence copy the demo, which they often did, to our utter delight.

Really neat when the Beatles did my song Chains, because they were this big phenomenon in this country, and everybody was going, oh wow, and they're great songwriters. And Jerry and I had written Chains for the Cookies and had a record with it here, and then they went and did it. The original image was, you know, that old street corner music, you know, three people standing there and just doing it in harmony, which we do in concert sometimes. Chains.

0: That's Carole King with her version of the song. When we come back, the Beatles record the song that was the B-side to another Carole King classic.
1: The magical musical tour is coming to take you away. Coming to take you away.
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0: Carole King's greatest success as a songwriter in the early 60s was with the Shirelles song, Will You Love Me Tomorrow? The B-side of the single was a song the Beatles played many times in their live set at the Cavern and is still performed today by Ringo Starr. But here is the Shirelles and their version of the song, Boys.

Boys had always been the Beatles' drummer song. Before Ringo joined the Beatles, Pete Best sung the song, Boys, and by coincidence, Ringo sung Boys when he was with Rory Storm and the Hurricanes. The next song on the album was another Lennon-McCartney composition, or in fact, a McCartney-Lennon composition. That's how the credit appears on the album. This song was on the B-side to the Please Please Me single.

0: Title track of the album was the Beatles' second single and their first number one, but it wasn't what producer George Martin originally had in mind for their follow-up to Love Me Do.
1: But it was quite normal in those days to find material for artists by going to Tin Pan Alley and listening to all the publishers' wares. I mean, that was a regular part of my life. I would spend a long time looking for songs. And the songs I was looking for the Beatles was really a hit song. It didn't matter, so long as it suited the group. And Love Me Do, as I say, was the best one they were able to offer. The kind of song I was looking for, I did actually find. And that was a song by Mitch Murray called How Do You Do It? And I was convinced this was a hit song.
2: How do you do what you do to me? I wish I knew. If I knew.
1: Not a great piece of songwriting, you know, it wasn't the most marvellous song I'd ever heard in my life, but I thought it had that essential element which would appeal to a lot of people. And we did record it. John took the lead.

0: George said, well, it's a number one song. You want a number one? This is it. We said, yeah, but we cannot go back up to Liverpool singing that. We cannot be seen with that song.
1: So we never issued How Do You Do It, but I did later give it to Jerry and the Pacemakers, and it did become number one.

0: to you. So George Martin says, well, have you got anything you'd like to do? We said, we've got a song called Please Please Me. This is one John had just written. And it was kind of slow Roy Orbison kind of thing. Come on, jump, jump, come on, please, please me. Big note at the end, just like Orbison.
1: And I'd heard Roy Orbison doing Only the Lonely or something, and I was trying to please me. That's where that came from. And also, I was always intrigued by the words of please lend your little ears to my please, Bing Crosby song. Mm-hmm. I was always intrigued by the double use of the word please.
2: And I said, okay, we'll give it a whirl. Let's try your song. Let's see if it works. And we did. And at the end of that session, I was able to tell them, you got your first number one.

0: When we come back, side two, the Beatles album, Please Please Me.
1: The magical musical tour is coming to take you away. Coming to take you away.
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0: Sponsor. Side two of the Please Please Me album begins with the song Love Me Do, although the album version is different from what had been released as the single. George Martin was not impressed with the group's original drummer, Pete Best.
7: Pete Best was probably the best looking of the bunch. He was very quiet with a sullen kind of charm, but he couldn't play drums very well. I mean, he couldn't keep in time too well. And I was aware that the band weren't tight. They needed that sort of binding force that a good drummer should give them. So I said to Brian, well, I'll get another drummer for the recording sessions. You can do what you like with him on stage, but we'll have someone else on the tracks. And I didn't realise until afterwards that they'd been thinking the same thing anyway.
0: George Martin brought in drummer Andy White to play on the song Love Me Do, not knowing that Best had been replaced with Ringo Starr. Andy White played drums on several takes of Love Me Do, whilst Ringo played tambourine. But Ringo did drum on the recording released as a single.

0: I was looking for something original because I didn't want to do one of the oldies that they've been doing as part of their act. And Love Me Do was the best song that I could find from them at that time. I was very conscious that it wasn't the big hit I was looking for.
1: The next song on the album was actually the B-side to the single Love Me Do.

The Beatles covered two Shirelles songs on Please Please Me. The first, Boys. The other was Baby It's You, written by Burt Bacharach. Listen carefully to the Shirelles version. You can actually hear Burt singing backing vocals on the original version. Sha-la-la.

0: Our next song, Do You Want to Know a Secret, was a song John Lennon wrote for George Harrison to sing. In the US, it was released as a single and made it to the number 2 position.
1: You

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1: 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Hello. So, yeah, whether you're working into the wee early morning hours or you might be pulling an all-nighter, I'll be playing your favourites. 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Broadcasting from the heart of Mermaid, you can hear us from Tweed right through to South Brisbane. So I'll catch you tonight, GC, on the Gold Coast Own. 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

A Taste of Honey was originally an instrumental tune from a film of the same name. Paul McCartney added the song to the Beatles setlist when he heard the first vocal version of the song recorded in September 1962 by Lenny.

The title for the final Lennon McCartney original on the album was inspired by the West Side Story song Somewhere. It's called There's a Place.

final song on the album is Twist and Shout, although it started life as a song called Shake It Up Baby when it was first released in 1961 by The Top Notes.

Songwriter Bert Russell was unhappy with the Top Notes, so he renamed the song Twist and Shout and produced the next version for the Isley Brothers in 1962.

0: Beatles' version of Twist and Shout was the last song to be recorded on the album on the 22nd of March 1963. John Lennon was suffering badly with a cold, and this song was left until the end of the session to record.
1: And 10:30 that evening, John finally, about 10 o'clock, he sang Twist and Shout. It's because his voice was going all day and he knew it could only give it sort of one or two goes and it'd just rip it, which it did, and you can hear it on the record, but it was a pretty cool performance.
0: And so we'll leave you this week with John Lennon's classic performance, captured in just one take, Twist and Shout.

0: 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I'm Gary Field.
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Going to be a chilly one overnight, down to 9 degrees, back up to 22 tomorrow. It's going to be a sunny day, though, with light winds and very similar conditions on Tuesday. Temperature range 9 to 23, a sunny day with light winds. Then a sunny morning on Wednesday morning, but a shower or two forecast for Wednesday afternoon, 22 degrees. They're even forecasting the chance of a thunderstorm in the afternoon or evening. Then on Thursday, Friday and Saturday, expect more showers.

0: Hello and welcome to the Classic Album Show. I'm Gary Bougen. This week, Harvest, the fourth studio album by Canadian-American musician Neil Young, released February 1, 1972 by Reprise Records. Harvest features guest vocals by Young's former bandmates in CSNY, David Crosby, Graham Nash and Stephen Stills, along with Linda Ronstadt and James Taylor. It was produced by Neil Young, American Elliot Mazur, who'd worked with Linda Ronstadt, Bob Dylan, the band and Janis Joplin, and German-born American audio engineer Henry Louis, whose credentials included Joni Mitchell, Joan Baez, Stephen Bishop and Leonard Cohen, and legendary US musician, songwriter and producer Jack Nitschke. The album topped the US Billboard 200 album chart for 2 weeks and produced just two hit singles, Old Man, which peaked at number 31 on the US Billboard Hot 100, and Heart of Gold, which reached number one. Harvest also hit number one in Canada, Australia, the Netherlands, Norway, and the UK. The album has since remained Neil Young's signature album, as well as his best-selling. In 2015, Harvest was inducted into the Grammy Hall of Fame, and it was the best-selling album of 1972 in the United States. After the album's recording, CSNY contemporary Graham Nash visited Neil for a listen.
1: I'm at his house one day, and he says, "Hey, Willie, you want to hear my new record?" I said, "Yeah, of course, I want to hear a new Neil Young record. Why?" He says, "Come on." I said, "Great. I'm expecting to go to the studio with big speakers and stuff." So Neil says, So, get in the rowboat." And I go, "What do you mean, get in the rowboat?" He said, "Come on, I'm going to row out into the middle of the lake." He has a beautiful lake on his property. Hey, you know, when Neil Young says something, you've got to react somehow. So anyway, I get in the rowboat and we roll out into the middle of the lake. He has his entire house as the left speaker and his entire barn as the right speaker. And he played me Harvest full blast in the Redwoods, and it was an amazing experience. After the last note had faded away, Elliot Mazur, who was Neil's producer at the time and produced the album Harvest, came down to the edge of the lake and he shouted to Neil, he goes, "How was that, Neil?" And Neil Young shouted back, "More barn!"

To directly quote Neil Young, made is a word that's been hijacked. It doesn't mean what it means anymore. Now it's like a derogatory thing. It's something bad, someone working. Sometimes I tell a little story here about something. Kind of tears it for people a little bit. So a long time ago, I was in a band and we were playing in London. I was in this hotel and there was a light switch on the wall. I walked over to it, but it wasn't a light switch. I was surprised to see two buttons. The top one you pressed man, and the second one you pressed made. I immediately went to the piano. That's how A Man Needs a Maid happened. Before that, it was the title track Harvest and the opening Out on the Weekend, both recorded in Nashville, and, as are all the tracks, written by Neil Young. Stay with us after the break. There's a lot more music to come from Neil Young's Harvest on the Classic Album Show. See?

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0: In 1970, Neil Young released two albums, Deja Vu with Crosby, Stills, Nash & Young, and his third solo album, After the Gold Rush. 1970 also saw Young tour as a solo act with both CSNMY and his collaborators Crazy Horse. In the fall of 1970, Young released After the Gold Rush, divorced his wife, Susan Acevedo, and purchased Broken Arrow Ranch in Redwood City, California, where he would live for the next four decades. While renovating his new home, Young injured his back, which prevented him from standing up while performing, limiting his mobility and to play electric guitar, and only allowing him to play acoustic music. Around the same time, Young would also begin his relationship with American actress Carrie Snodgrass, who is best remembered for her role in the film Diary of a Mad Housewife in 1970, for which she was nominated for an Academy Award and a BAFTA Award, as well as winning two Golden Globes and two Laurel Awards. Young's new home and romantic relationship would inspire several new songs for Harvest. As it turned out, Neil's back injury wasn't the first time he would suffer a serious illness, as he told late-night US TV host Conan O'Brien in 2012 after a brain aneurysm.
2: In the back of my mind, it was there while I was recording the record, and I think it made me reflect on things and everything, because, you know, you never know what's going to happen. These guys are experts, and, you know, they're the greatest doctors in the world, and I felt very confident. But still in the back of your mind, you wonder what's going to happen.
3: Sure. And so it's you almost feel like you've probably got this extra incentive to just draw on all your creativity.
2: Well, I just felt like if I had anything to say, I should say it, you know, mm-hmm. and get it out there so people could know, you know, like if, I guess the worst thing would be that I'd still be there, but I wouldn't be able to play or something, you know, and, mm-hmm. and or would, you know, whatever, maybe not. Maybe that might not be the worst thing, but, you know. So it was on my mind. I just had to get it off, you mm-hmm. know, I had to get it out there.

Are You Ready for the Country features Neil Young in the Nashville studio, backed by the Stray Gators, which included Jack Nitschke on lap steel guitar, Ben Keith on pedal steel, Tim Drummond on bass, Kenny Buttery on drums, with David Crosby and Stephen Stills backing vocals. And first up, Heart of Gold, the big hit, which reached number one in his home country of Canada for the first time on April 8, 1972, on which date Young held the top spot there on both the singles and album charts. Stay with us as the playback of Neil Young's Harvest continues on the Classic Album Show.

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2: Assessments of Harvest by critics were not overwhelmingly favourable at the time. Rolling Stone's John Mendelsohn called the album a disappointing retread of earlier superior efforts by Young, writing of the discomfortingly unmistakable resemblance of nearly every song of this album to an earlier Young composition. It's as if he just added a steel guitar and new words to After the Gold Rush. A review in the Montreal Gazette gave the album a mixed verdict, calling it embarrassing in places, but interesting lyrically, and singling out Are You Ready for the Country as the record's best cut. Reappraising the record in Crisco's record guide, Rock Albums of the 70s, published in 1981, Village Voice critic Robert Crisco wrote, "Anticipation and mindless instant acceptance made for critical overreaction when this came out. But it stands as proof that the genteel Young has his charms, just like the sloppy one. Rhythmically, it's a little wooden, and Young is guilty of self-imitation on Alabama and pomposity on the unbearable London Symphony Orchestra opus There Is a World. But those two accepted, even the slightest songs, are gratifying musically, and two of them are major indeed, The Needle and The Damage Done, and the much maligned by feminists as well as those critics of the London Symphony Orchestra, A Man Needs a Maid. During a mid-80s Australian tour, Neil was interviewed by Terry Willisey, who asked about his survival in the music business.
3: I guess I survived because I tried to just do what I wanted to do myself. Although maybe it didn't, help me commercially at the time, I just remained true to what I wanted to do myself. So I guess that's what gave me longevity, or whatever you want to call it.
4: What's been the motivator?
3: Just to continue making music, to keep the level of the music high so that that's really what I do. So I don't really need any motivation other than to continue doing what I do well.
4: How fit do you have to be for your performance on stage?
3: Well, I have to be in very good shape to deliver a top quality performance to the people who come to see me. And as I get on in life, it becomes more important to me. And obviously, the older you get, the more things begin to wear and tear, and a few of the edges get worn, things like that. But so I try to get a lot of exercise. I like to windsurf and get out on the water, and it's good for my body, and I like to do it. I think it's very healthy. I think good health is very important to anybody who's trying to go for the long run.

Alabama, with backing vocals provided by David Crosby and Stephen Stills. Also, There's a World, featuring Neil on vocals and piano with the London Symphony Orchestra, recorded at the Barking Town Hall in London and produced by Jack Nitschke. And the second single, Old Man, recorded in Nashville and produced by Neil Young and Elliot Mazur. After the break, it's the final tracks from Neil Young's Harvest on the Classic Album Show.

0: Hi, it's Andy. Zeppelin Travel has chartered our own private aircraft to fly directly to the Birdsville races. Experience the excitement, atmosphere, color, and characteristics of the Birdsville Cup with VIP pavilion tickets. Dine and stay overnight in Cooper Pedy with the option of underground accommodation. Tour the opal mining town before experiencing the breathtaking aerial views of Lake Eyre in flood.
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3: The Harvest album cover was designed by American art director Tom Wilkes. According to a Rolling Stone interview, Neil Young had wanted the album sleeve to biodegrade after the shrink wrap was broken, but this was overruled by the record company on the basis of expense and the possible product loss due to shipping accidents. During the production of the album, Young hired US filmmaker David Myers to film the sessions.

0: The footage was used in two documentaries, the 1973 film Journey Through the Past and the 2022 documentary Harvest Time, which shows much of the recording process in Nashville, London, Los Angeles and New York. Another documentary, Swing In, mit Neil Young, aired on Dutch TV in 1972 and features footage from Young's ranch as well as concert footage. On October 15, 2002, Harvest was digitally remixed and remastered for DVD audio format. But the new 5.1 mix was the subject of minor controversy due to its unconventional panning, with the vocals in the centre of the room and the drums in the rear speakers. Harvest was then remastered and released on HD CD, encoded CD and digital download on July 14, 2009 as part of the Neil Young Archives original release series. Earlier we heard Graham Nash tell the story of listening to Harvest out on the private lake at Neil's home with Neil in a rowboat. Now here's a little more detail of the incident from Neil himself.
1: Well, I just wanted to hear what it was, you know, stereo. I just wanted to hear a bigger stereo. And I had these big Voice of the Theater speakers set up in both buildings and wires running from one to the other. And we were in the rowboat, a little aluminum rowboat on the lake that's in front of my house. And also the barn is on the other side of the lake by about maybe, 150 yards. So we're sitting there and it's maybe 300 yards or 250 yards between the barn and the house. And I'm in the middle, more or less, a little bit closer to the house, and we needed more barn. To me, it was like more barn. Well, he heard it, like, first of all, that overdubs that we did. I think we did words and we did other things too. And I played it. I can't remember if I was playing this for him after we'd done the overdubs. I think I was. I wouldn't be sitting there listening to the whole album in a boat if it wasn't finished. I can't waste listens. That's a wasted listen. Listening is like gold. I only listen if I have to. And I only listen for a reason. And when everything's done, I'll listen to it. That's okay. I smoke some weed and listen to it while I'm taking a walk. But if I'm working on it, a listen is like gold.

The album's final songs, including Words Between the Lines of Age, featuring Neil and the Stray Gators, and The Needle and the Damage Done, a live recording with Neil on guitar and vocals, describing the effects of heroin addiction on musicians Young New, including his friend and Crazy Horse bandmate Danny Whitten, who would die of an overdose the same year the song was released. And we hope you've enjoyed Neil Young's Harvest with us on the Classic Album Show. Thanks for listening. 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

Going to be a chilly one overnight, down to 9 degrees, back up to 22 tomorrow. It's going to be a sunny day, though, with light winds and very similar conditions on Tuesday. Temperature range 9 to 23, a sunny day with light winds. Then a sunny morning on Wednesday morning, but a shower or two forecast for Wednesday afternoon, 22 degrees. They're even forecasting the chance of a thunderstorm in the afternoon or evening. Then on Thursday, Friday and Saturday, expect more showers.

0: Hello and welcome to Movie Soundtracks. I'm Gary Bougen. This week, Clueless, the 1995 American coming-of-age teen comedy written and directed by Amy Heckerling. It stars Alicia Silverstone with support roles by Stacey Dash, the late Brittany Murphy and Paul Rudd in his film debut. Clueless was produced by Scott Rudin and Robert Lawrence and was filmed in California over a 40-day schedule. Director Amy Heckerling studied Beverly Hills High School students to understand how teenagers in the 1990s talked and learned some appropriate slang terms from them. The movie grossed $88 million worldwide on a production budget of just $12 million. Clueless is a loose adaptation of Jane Austen's 1815 novel, Emma. The plot centres on a beautiful, popular and rich high school student who befriends a new student and decides to give her a makeover while playing a matchmaker for her teachers and examining her own existence. And it has received positive reviews from critics and is considered one of the best teen films of all time. Clueless has developed a cult following and has a continuing legacy. The movie was followed by a spin-off television sitcom in 1996 and a series of books. The TV series followed parallel storylines of Cher and her friends, with several cast members from the film going on to star in the series, with the notable exceptions of Silverstone and Rudd, whose film careers had begun to take off. Writer-director Amy Heckerling spoke with ABC America's Charlie Rose about the original ideas, writing and directing Clueless.
1: When I originally thought of this happy character, it was in the context of it being a TV show. That was always my first idea, was that there would be this happy, optimistic California girl, and we would follow her adventures in a TV series. And then my agents at CAA read it, and they said, you know, you should take this character and make a feature.
2: Yeah.
1: So, and I was enjoying writing her so much, so I said, okay. And off I went.
2: Did you have a sense that it would be a hit when you were making the film?
1: No. You never can tell. You don't know what you're doing. You just hope for the best. Nobody knows.
2: Just do the best you can.
1: Yeah. And
2: when I described all those things about you as a director, I mean, there is a kind of cult-like thing about you. I mean, I know people who've seen Clueless 10 times. Don't you?
1: Kids, you know, when they like something, they go a lot.
2: I know, they do. That's the secret to making movies. Find one that they want to see 100 times.
1: Yeah. You know, although I have been fortunate, I've had some wonderful teachers, and so, you know, I don't discount that in any way. But when you go out and you have something you want to say, or a character that you're in love with that you want to illustrate to the world, or something that just some star like John Travolta and how he relates to babies, and you just, you know, are loving all of that, you hope that other people agree with you, but you never know.

The soundtrack album features mainly 90s artists with an assembly of songs dating back to the 70s and originals. And we started with the alternative rock rap rock group Luscious Jackson, and here, Counting Crows from San Francisco and The Ghost in You. American rock band Cracker with Shake Some Action. And first up, The Muffs from Southern California and their reworking of Kim Wilde's Kids in America. Coming up after the break, there's a lot more music from Clueless on movie soundtracks.

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3: The idea for Clueless first originated as a television plot in 1993. Writer and director Amy Heckerling said 20th Century Fox said they wanted a show about teenagers, but not the nerds. They wanted it to be about the cool kids. The most successful character in anything I've ever done was Jeff Spicoli in Fast Times. People think that's because he was stoned and a surfer, but that's not it. It's because he's positive. So I thought, I'm going to write a character who's positive and happy. And that was Cher. Heckerling, having read the Jane Austen novel Emma in college and loving the title character's positivity, decided to write the script around an Emma-like character, saying, I started to think, what's the larger context for that kind of nothing can go wrong, always looks through rose-coloured glasses kind of girl? So I tried to take all the things that were this sort of pretty 1800s world and see what they would be like if it was Beverly Hills. The finished script, which was titled No Worries, contained the main characters that would end up in the Clueless film. 6 months later, the script found its way to producer Scott Rudin, who gave it his stamp of approval. Amy Heckerling and her directing goals and research for Clueless.
4: I had these like set goals, and I wanted to do a studio feature before I was 30, and I did that, and I wanted to have a movie that would be a hit the way boys had hits, not like a girl hit that made 50 million, but a boy hit that made hundreds of million. I did that. And so part of me thinks, oh, you should set some more goals, but I don't know. I'd rather think like, what interests me? What stories, what characters am I gravitating to, and what do I want to say? And try to think of that. It's still those optimistic, empowered young girls, you know, sort of cluelessly making their way through life, and the boyfriends and the father with the, you know, sensible advice, and having a lot of fun in, you know, this fantasy world.
5: How did you know that world so well?
4: Well, I sat in classes at Beverly Hills High School, other high schools too, but there was something about Beverly Hills High School. But a lot of it is made up. I mean, I hate to say, this is not exactly what goes on at that school. People don't wear beautiful, coordinated fashions every day. Even in the richest schools, they're all, you know, wearing schlumpy, baggy clothes and sweatshirts. But there were different aspects of what was going on there that I got a kick out of and put in the movie. Like, the girls were in a constant state of grooming. They have big makeup kits, bigger than any of the people you have working here. Yeah. Professionals, and you would think that within, you know, the few minutes that they spend in class that their makeup wouldn't be needing so much repair, and yet they're constantly painting and sculpting and doing themselves.

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Radiohead with an acoustic version of Fake Plastic Trees and remaking the David Bowie classic All the Young Dudes, originally a hit for Mutt the Hoople, it was Carl Wallinger's World Party. Next, the story and music from Clueless continues on Movie Soundtracks.

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1: 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And on Friday at the end of that week, we'll do a draw and one lucky winner will celebrate their birthday with a dinner for two and a bottle of wine at the House of Siam Thai restaurant. 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
2: Clueless was well received by critics. On the review aggregation website Rotten Tomatoes, it holds an approval rating of 81% based on reviews from 120 critics with an average rating of 6.8 out of 10. The website's critics' consensus reads, "A funny and clever reshaping of Emma, Clueless offers a soft satire that pokes as much fun at teen films as it does at the Beverly Hills glitterati." On Metacritic, the film has a 68 out of 100 rating based on 18 reviews, which indicates generally favourable reviews. Roger Ebert of the Chicago Sun-Times gave the movie 3.5 out of 4 stars. Janet Maslin of the New York Times noted, "Even if Clueless runs out of gas before it's over, most of it is as eye-catching and cheery as its star." Peter Travers of Rolling Stone contrasted the film to a more adult-orientated movie about teenagers released around the same time, Kids, stating, "The materialism in Clueless is almost as scary as the hopelessness in Kids," but concluded, "Clueless is wicked good fun to be had, and Silverstone is a winner." Star Alicia Silverstone now with her reasons for doing the movie and observations of her character Chair.
3: I wanted to do this movie because it's a comedy and I wanted to try it. And I think the script is so brilliantly written. I mean, if I can say one thing about Amy Heckerling, she is such an intelligent writer.
4: Chair is driven with compassion, and she thinks because she's so lucky to be so beautiful and so perfect and so happy and so smart and all these things that she knows she is, she didn't even have to think about them. Why shouldn't everybody else? So she wants to make everybody around her feel just the same. I had about 58 in the film, but besides that, I was trying clothes on left and right. That's the part that made me miserable on set, because I'm not into clothes, and I really had to pretend like I loved clothes. I love clothes. I mean, in between takes, I was exhausted. And Mona's like, "Here, try this on." "I don't want to try it on." But it was like constant clothing, wardrobe. And just because it's a little extreme. But really, the issues are all very true to high school. And I think adults will get this movie even more than kids will. Because everybody can remember when they were in high school, I'm sure, and how they would go through these things. And it's just, if I was a mom or a dad, I'd be fascinated with how they're doing it now. I just want to do good roles, so it doesn't really matter if it's comedy or if it's drama, just good characters.

From Boston, Massachusetts, the mighty, mighty Bustones, and Where'd You Go? The legendary American hip-hop rap-rock band Beastie Boys and Mullethead, and US punk rockers from the northwestern suburbs of Chicago, Smoking Popes and Need You Around. Stay with us after the break as we wrap the music from Clueless on Movie Soundtracks.

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2: Clueless won the award for Best Screenplay at the National Society of Film Critics Awards, and Alicia Silverstone won the award for Breakthrough Performance from the National Board of Review. The film was nominated for a WGA Award for Best Screenplay and for four MTV Movie Awards, winning for Best Female Performance and Most Desirable Female for Silverstone. Alicia Silverstone won the award for Funniest Actress in a Motion Picture at the American Comedy Awards. In 2008, Entertainment Weekly selected Clueless as one of the new classics, a list of 100 best films released between 1983 and 2008. Clueless was ranked 42nd. It was well known for the character's catchphrases and vocabulary. Cher's verbal style is also marked by ironic contrasts between current slang and historic references, such as when she compares Tay to those Botticelli chicks. The movie also has a strong influence on fashion trends, and fashion as a form of self-expression played an important role in the narrative and character development of the film, television series, and novels. Even Donatella Versace's Fall 2018 collection was influenced by Clueless. Finally, Charlie Rose asked Amy Heckling if she started the fascination with classic novels.
3: Yeah, they're going to run out of stuff soon.
4: But we are going through a kind of
3: Austin Mania.
4: And a revival of sort of classics.
3: Classics, yeah. You know, I have this memory once of being in film school and Robert Towne coming to lecture and him telling us that Shampoo was based on Restoration Comedy. And I thought, wow, you know? The idea that you could go back to things and that they translate. Of course, everybody knows
4: Robert
3: about
4: Towne was a screenwriter for Shampoo.
3: Mm-hmm. Yeah. And, you know, everybody knows the whole West Side Story, Romeo and Juliet thing, but there was a whole world of brilliant material that is so wonderful that it makes sense in any time period. And Emma was something I read in college, and when I started to think in terms of looking for a plot that would hold for this wonderfully optimistic person, something hit me, and Emma just came back into my head, and I hadn't thought about it in years.
4: Do you have more ideas than time?
3: I have lots of ideas, but very few that you just like, you know, I call them cold water ideas, because I start driving in my house on Sunset, go up cold water, by the time I get to the valley, I've had an idea and I'm sick of it.

That might just be the song that encapsulates Clueless. America's singer-songwriter Jill Sobule and Supermodel, about a teenage girl's desire to be a supermodel, which was inspired by excerpts from the teen magazine Sassy. Also, US indie rock band Velocity Girl and my forgotten favourite. And the late Artis Leon Ivey Jr., or rapper and chef Coolio, best known for his Gangster's Paradise hit in 95, with Rollin' With My Homies. And that's a wrap. We hope you've enjoyed Clueless with us on Movie Soundtracks. Thanks for listening. And if you have a soundtrack to suggest, please email me, GaryB@941fm.com.au, with your suggestion. 'Cause I'm gonna be a super

0: British singer-songwriter Peter Sarsted's near top 10 1969 hit Frozen Orange Juice. It was a follow-up to his chart topper Where Do You Go To, My Lovely. Also, Aussie band The Executives from 1967, My Aim Is to Please You, which reached number 3 in Brisbane and 5 in their hometown, Sydney. Before that, US singer Tommy Rowe and Sheila, which began as a poem for his high school crush, Frieda, in 1960. Somebody suggested he needs to change the name of the song. He did that. It became a US and Australian number one hit in 1962. Also, The Who from 67, I Can See for Miles, a song written by Pete Townshend. What a cracker to get us going this week. Decades of hit 60s hour on the Gold Coast, 94.1 FM.
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0: cool, such as I.
1: The one and only Elvis the Pelvis from 1959, and Now and Then There's a Fool Such as I. It was an Aussie number one hit, also in the US. It was globally released just before he left for Germany in his US Army stint. Also, our Easy Beats and Sorry, that got to number one on GoSet's National Top 40, mid-November of 1966. A jazz rocker's Blood, Sweat and Tears with Brenda Holloway's You've Made Me So Very Happy, featuring David Clayton Thomas, whom we lost on June 24. Great memories of his wonderful vocals. And first up, Gene Pitney's 62 hit, Only Love Can Break a Heart, written by Burt Bacharach and Hal David. Yes, that whistling is Gene Pitney. It's the Decades of Hit 60s hour. We're approaching the 70s next hour, and then we'll get cracking with the 80s, this week featuring 1982, 94.1 FM.
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0: It was the debut solo single by UK singer-songwriter Chris Andrews. Yesterday, Man was a massive international hit in 65. Also, The Beatles from 1969 and Get Back, another huge number one for them. Later, inspired the title of the three-part Peter Jackson doco on The Beatles. And The Hollies from 67, with the Alan Clark, Graham Nash and Tony Hicks penned Carrie Anne, which was a shy tribute to Marianne Faithfull. Also, Billy Thorpe and the Aztecs' Mashed Potato, Yeah, from 64, a signature hit during their massive beat boom years in the early part of the 60s, mainly based in Sydney. Decades of hits on the Gold Coast Zone, 94.1 FM.
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0: Chart-topping Sydney band that originated in the surf music scene is the Nocturnes. It was Ray Brown of the Whispers. They scored two big hits in 65. One was Pride, and the other one, that song, Fool, Fool, Fool. And Neil Sedaka and Little Devil, the 1961 hit he wrote with Howard Greenfield. And first up, Deep Purple, not the band. It was brother-sister duo Nino Tempo and April Stevens, a 1963 cover of a 1930s standard. It reached number one in the US on Billboard and won the 1963 Grammy for Best Rock and Roll Recording.
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0: The 1970 debut single for US group Dawn, led by Tony Orlando. Unfortunately, as Orlando was under contract with another record label, he initially recorded the vocals anonymously, and they were released under the name Dawn, and revealed his true identity after Candida became a huge hit for them. Before that, a UK song originally known as True Love and Apple Pie. Later, I'd Like to Teach the World to Sing, a 1971 hit for The New Seekers, and it was rewritten for a Coca-Cola ad as Buy the World a Coke. And first up, 1975's Island Girl, it was Elton John and his Rock of the Westies album. Sweet sail on through the 70s this hour. Thanks for joining us on the Gold Coast Soho 94.1 FM.
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0: The classic album and movie soundtrack shows from 7 Wednesday night. This week, our tribute to Welsh singer Bonnie Tyler with 1983's Faster Than the Speed of Night, produced by Jim Steinman, who also wrote her smash signature hit Total Eclipse of the Heart, and will include the long version in all its glory, plus Bonnie's take on other great contemporary songs.
3: Record companies asked direction. I wanted to go in. And I said, the songs that Meatloaf does.
0: Bonnie Tyler, Faster Than the Speed of Night. Then from 8, We Own the Night. The 2007 action thriller starring Joaquin Phoenix, Mark Wahlberg, along with Eva Mendes and Robert Duvall. Plus another great soundtrack, all brought together by director James Gray.
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I'm no different from anybody else. I start each day and I end each night. But it gets really lonely when you're by yourself. Now where is love? And who is love? 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

0: A hit released mid-May 1970 for the Carpenters. It was the Burt Bacharach, Hal David written, They Long to Be Close to You. It flew up the charts to number one on the Go Set Top 40. And former host of the Flashes music program on the ABC, remember, Ray Burgess, his debut and biggest hit, Touch Me, from 1974. And first up, it was the Partridge Family's 1971 hit, Doesn't Somebody Want to Be Wanted, which lead singer David Cassidy absolutely hated to the point of refusing to record it. But after much discussion, he relented and it became a top 10 hit. Decades of hits, 70s this hour. We're lining up the 80s, featuring 1982 for you next hour, here at 94.1 FM. 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

0: English rock band T-Rex, original name Tyrannosaurus Rex, of course, and Get It On, written by frontman Mark Bolan. It was the second chart topper for T-Rex in the UK. In the US, it was retitled Bang A Gong Get It On to avoid confusion with a song of the same name. Before that, the first single from Dragon's fifth album, O Zambezi, in 1978, Are You Old Enough, was their first Australian number one hit. It's still getting airplay today. And first up, ABBA and Chiquitita from the Voulez-Vous album, released early in 1979. Yes, that's Agnetha on the lead vocals. The 70s rolling out this hour, 94.1 FM.
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0: English glam rockers sweet with 1978's Love Is Like Oxygen. It was co-written by guitarist Andy Scott and roadie Trevor Griffin and reached the top 10 here in Australia. Before that, the Eagles' New Kid in Town, the Grammy Award winner from the Hotel California album, co-written by Don Henley, Glenn Frey and J.D. Souther.
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0: It was Kim Wilde's third hit here. Cambodia reached the top 10, was written for her by her dad, Marty Wilde, and brother, Ricky, and tells the story of a US pilot's wife during the Vietnam War. Also, the one and only hit for American band Quarterflash, which also got to the top 10 in Australia. And first up, Lindsay Buckingham and Trouble. It was an Aussie number one hit for 3 weeks, featuring Mick Fleetwood's drums, although Lindsay wasn't overly happy with Mick's effort and used a 4-second sample throughout the song. Decades of hits, Trouble it is. 1982. 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

0: The opening track and first single from Toto's 1982 album Toto 4, Rosanna, was written by keyboardist David Paik. It got to number 2 in the US. Also, English punk rock band The Members and Radio, a huge hit in Australia, peaked at number 5. Time to check the events of 82, when Australia's population was approximately 15.2 million. Prime Minister Malcolm Fraser, opposition leader Bill Hayden. February, and Lindy Chamberlain was committed for trial for the murder of her daughter Azaria. March, and thousands walked the Sydney Harbour Bridge to mark its 50th anniversary. April, business entrepreneur and adventurer Dick Smith made a record solo helicopter flight from Sydney to Bundaberg. In May, and amid the Franklin Dam dispute, the Labor government of Harry Holgate was voted out in Tasmania and replaced by the Liberal Party led by Robin Gray. In June, the South Australian government passed legislation authorising the development of the Roxby Downs copper uranium deposit, despite controversy. In July, Sir Ninian Stevens succeeds Sir Zelman Cowan as Governor-General of Australia. August, and Queensland government workers, including railway employees, walked out for 2 days in support of shorter working hours, and a general strike resulted. In October, Elizabeth II officially opened the new building of the National Gallery of Australia in Canberra. November, and the South Australian elections, with the Liberal National Coalition led by David Tonkin replaced by the John Bannon-led ALP. 1982 also saw the debut of a new late-night US TV show.
1: David Letterman!
2: Thank you very much. Thank you. That's very kind of you, and welcome to our show. It's late night, and you folks apparently a bright group, bright enough at least to read the applause sign, and I certainly appreciate that. We have a wonderful show for you folks this evening. Comedian Bill Murray will be joining us a little bit later. And if that wasn't enough, we are going to be right back. It's a brand new show, a brand new set, a wonderful facility, and we're going to take you folks on a tour of this studio, this set. Thank you for being here, folks. It's a pleasure for me to introduce my first guest with credits that include Saturday Night Live, the films Meatballs, Caddyshack, Where the Buffalo Roam, and Stripes. Bill Murray has become one of the top box office draws in show business. And besides that, he's a very funny man, and it's a pleasure to have him on our first program. Ladies and gentlemen, Bill Murray.
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0: A trio of Aussie hits, if we can claim Split Enz as ours, and have just completed a reunion tour across Australia in May, featuring original members Tim and Neil Finn, Eddie Rayner and Noel Crombie, and it was the top 10 hit Dirty Creature from the Time and Tide album for them. Also In Excess from the Shabu Shaba album, and One Thing got to number 14 and became their very first US chart hit in 82. And first up, One Perfect Day, a synth-based Aussie pop rock hit from Little Heroes, written by lead singer Roger Wells in the late 70s. 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

0: US singer-songwriter Ray Parker Jr.'s first hit away from his band Radio, The Other Woman, spent a week at number one in Australia. Also, More Than This, the first single from Roxy Music's eighth and final album, Avalon, it peaked at number six here and in the UK. And the UK's biggest-selling singles artist of the 80s, Shaken Stevens, real name Michael Barrett, and Oh Julie, reached number one in the UK and Europe and got to number three in Oz.
1: Craig Bennett here. 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

It is a crisp, cool Sunday evening on the Gold Coast, 94.1 FM nights, sitting around about 12 or 13 degrees, some light winds coming in from the west, so making it feel just a touch cooler this Sunday as we get closer to the start of a brand new week, Gold Coast. 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

0: Big good morning to Tony, who's got us on in Labrador this morning. Thank you very much. 94.1 FM. Goldie Nights, Anne has requested through the website. 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You'd love to hear a little bit of Led Zeppelin. So I'll get it on for you after Michael Bublé next.
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0: 94.1 FM Goldie Nights, which in Al, if you're a fan of netball, kicking off this morning a little later on from 8 o'clock. The Pimpamar Netball Courts, which is the sports hub, Rifle Range Road in Pimpamar, is the Gold Coast Netball Festival 2026 Deluxe, an international netball festival that includes tournament games and clinics. So, yeah, if you're a fan of netball, you can head along to that this morning if you're not working or doing something else, right? Hothouse Flowers on the other side of this, 94.1 FM.
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0: was a huge hit for Petulia Clark downtown here at 94.1 FM Goldie Nights. It reached number one on the US Billboard Hot 100 in January 1965, making her the first female artist to have a number one hit to the US, or in the US rather, during the rock and roll era. We'll get to Darrell Braithwaite, who has recently retired, unfortunately due to issues with his health, his throat in particular, after four decades of entertaining everybody, right? We love Darrell. Love Songs up next.
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0: 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She's in Burleigh this morning, 0480373055. Wants to hear something from Cher, so I've picked it for you. Belinda, Just Like Jesse James. It was off her 19th studio album, which came out in 1989. Heart of Stone. We'll get on, Just Like Jesse James next. Here at 94.1 FM. Morning.
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Stephen Fruithop, 21 for your Monday. Currently across the Gold Coast, clear skies, around about 11 degrees, quite crisp and chilly out there at the moment. Winds are from the west. It's 94.1 FM, Goldie Nights.

0: Isn't it incredible to think? And it makes me feel very, very old here at 94.1 FM that Hannah Montana, who obviously Miley Cyrus, right? Who we just played, celebrated this year 20 years, the Hannah Montana 20th anniversary special on Disney. Wow. Is she even 20 years of age? Miley Cyrus, doctor, work it out. It is 94.1 FM, Goldie Knights, JD Souther and Greyhound next.
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0: Hometown Girl, that's Josh Turner. It's 94.1 FM Goldie Nights. Hello, it's Janelle. Kim Wilde and Madonna back to back next. I mean, two incredible female artists. Madonna, the tender age of 67, she is part of the FIFA. Have you been watching the soccer? It's been so good. She's part of the FIFA World Cup final halftime show, which is on in New York, New Jersey Stadium, July 19. We'll get to Madonna's Vogue on the other side of this at 94.1 FM.
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0: 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Hello. Coming up soon, we're going to get to some Barnsley for you. We do love our Aussie music. Plus, Alison Moyet, she's next with Is This Love off her 86 album, Rain Dancing. For me, though, one of the greatest albums of all time. Still on repeat, and I've actually passed it down to my 16-year-old daughter as well. She's got it on constantly. It was Elf, Alison Moyet. What a fantastic. Every song, as the kids would say, was a banger from that album, but we'll get to Is This Love next here at 94.1 FM.
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2: 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I want to do a shout out to the Canungra Tramway Trail if you feel like driving out towards the hinterland. It's a short, fascinating rail trail that includes a walk through a heritage-listed tunnel. Usually kids find quite adventurous. I went on the weekend. It's spectacular. We have so much to do, right? Live in the greatest city in the world. What did you get up to on the weekend? What's coming up for the week? Or maybe you'd like to hear your favourite song, 0480 373 055. Your body is a wonderland. John Mayer up next.
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crisp but cool start to your Monday morning. It's sitting around about 10 degrees right now. We've got some winds coming from the west, making it very chilly outside. Heading though today for a top of 21, sunny across the GC. Keith Urban on 94.1 FM. 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Some

0: Up at 21 today, sunny across the Gold Coast. I hope you have an amazing Monday, whatever you are getting up to. If you haven't had enough of Bruno Mars, we just played Bruno. We'll get to another Bruno on the other side of this, and Seals and Croft, Summer Breeze. It's 94.1 FM, Goldie Night.
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2: 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And every Friday at 10 past 5, John Nielsen picks the top weekend surfing spots. Keeping you up to date with our coast. Our Gold Coast. Only sunshine covers the coast more than 94.1.

0: It's Elvis Presley and Love Me Tonight. It's 94.1 FM. Was it last weekend we had the ASICS Gold Coast Marathon? We'll take you back next to the early 90s where it was the JAL Gold Coast Marathon. It was 1992. The event back then saw 1,354 finishes. Sophie B. Hawkins next.
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0: 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It is 94.1 FM Goldie Nights. Hello, Janelle. Melissa Etheridge. Did you see her when she played? She was a headline act for the Broadbeach Blues Festival. It was her only Queensland show during her 2024 Australian tour. We'll take you back to that moment next with Bring Me Some Water here at 94.1 FM.
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I was going to make a song request, it would be not Hootie and the Blowfish, which we just played. Good song. Be something from The Boss, right? Bruce Springsteen. He is on my bucket list here at 94.1 FM to see live, although quite political in the last few years. Here's one of his biggest, Dancing in the Dark. 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

heading for a top of 21 today. Sunny, low of just 8 degrees. It's chilly, isn't it? At the moment, it's sitting around about 10, 11 degrees here for your Monday morning. It's 94.1 FM, sunrise just after 6:30. Jennifer Page, Crush.

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0: Richard Fowler loves a woman in uniform. That's the Skyhawks 94.1 FM breakfast from 5 this morning. You can hear the chook, Richard, on air. Radio royalty, isn't he? 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Status quo coming up after Rocky Burnett next.
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3: 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The origins of the species, it's about to tear apart what you thought about those oldies you know and love. 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Well, I'm here to bust the myth. 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

0: It's the Goldie Knights. Well, good morning. Welcome to the start of your new week, GC. It is Jonelle here at 94.1 FM. If you're a fan of netball, you can check out a little later this morning the Gold Coast Netball Festival's on at Pimpama, the Pimpama Sports Hub Rifle Range in Pimpama. 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So, yeah, if that's your thing, check it out this morning. The Four Non-Blondes up next here at 94.1 FM. 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

0: 94.1 FM with CCR's Who'll Stop the Rain. No rain today. Got a top of 21, I do believe, and sunny conditions for the start of your working week. Gold Coast, Queen and Bowie's under pressure on the other side of this morning.
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Morning, Gold Coast. If you are just waking up wherever you are, it's going to be a sunny, beautiful day today. Richard Fowler, he's in next for breakfast and sunrise this morning, just after 6:30. Have an incredible start to your week.

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3: 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Beautiful weather yesterday, wasn't it? Stunning. Really was. Actually, the whole weekend was pretty good, really, wasn't it? Kelly Clarkson for you in just a moment or two. Not too far away. Classic song from Simple Minds. We'll also hear from Michael Jackson and Fleetwood Mac in one of their better-known songs too. It's all coming up at 94.1 FM. Make the most of the beautiful fine weather today and tomorrow because it starts going belly up later in the week. We could be getting up to 25 millimetres on some days. Let's have a look at today's forecast. Yes, a little bit cooler this morning, 23 degrees, sunny, light winds, and pretty damn nice. Tomorrow, pretty much the same, 9 degrees start, 23 degrees, sunny and light winds. On Wednesday, a sunny morning, but then a shower or two coming through because the wind swings round to the south, and we're expecting 1 to 4 millimetres on Wednesday and a top of 22 degrees. It'll still be cool in the morning as well. Then it ramps up a bit on Thursday and Friday. Thursday, partly cloudy, very high chance of showers, southerly winds up to 30 kilometres an hour, and the showers somewhere between 3 and 20 millimetres on Thursday, a top of 20 degrees. On Friday, top of 21 degrees and maybe up to 25 millimetres, it will be cloudy, and the chance of a thunderstorm and southerly winds as well. And it backs off a little bit for the weekend, still partly cloudy, high chance of getting maybe up to 10 millimetres on Saturday and maybe just 4 on Sunday. 94.1 FM, here's Kelly Clarkson.

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0: 24 past five with the Beach Boys. Wouldn't it be nice? Guy Sebastian and Hallelujah. And Simple Minds and Don't You Forget About Me. I played that song last week because it was Jim Kerr's birthday, but I can't remember how old he was. And remember, I told you the story that Simple Minds eventually recorded that song, Don't You Forget About Me, but it was actually turned down by Billy Idol, Brian Ferry, The Fix, and also Corey Hart. Eventually, of course, it was used in The Breakfast Club and became a very, very popular song for Simple Minds. And in actual fact, I think it was their highest rating song in the US charts. 94.1 FM.
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0: Fleetwood Mac and Sarah, Michael Jackson, Man in the Mirror, and Chisel and Standing on the Outside at 94.1 FM, Monday, 13th of July. Some of the events that have taken place on this day. It was on this day in 1938 that Americans realised they were becoming quite obese, because it was just a year earlier in 1937 that Krispy Kreme donuts opened in the US. Eventually they opened here in Australia in 2003. The Supremes recorded the great song Come See About Me. That was in 1964. Who did Steve McQueen marry on this day? Was it his first or second wife in 1973? And it was also on this day a very famous concert was held at Wembley Stadium and also the JFK Stadium in the US in 1985. I think you might know what event I'm talking about. I'll give you the full details just before 7 at 94.1 FM.
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11-6, Tony, Orlando and Dawn. And tie that ribbon round the old oak tree, the yellow ribbon, that is. Crispin St. Peters and the Pied Piper and Boney M. Hooray, hooray, it's a holiday. Now, unfortunately, the holidays are over for Queensland schools. Well, some of the schools today anyway. So roads will be a little bit busier this morning and again tomorrow morning as a lot of the private schools go back. If there is any early morning

Bee Gees, Night Fever, The Cars, and Let the Good Times Roll. At the Gold Coast, 94.1 FM, it's 3 to 6, a little bit cool this morning, you may have noticed. Temperatures raise, at the moment, they range from anywhere between 5 degrees to 14 degrees, depending on where you are. We're in for a nice day, though. I'll give you the full weather rundown after the news at 6 o'clock, which is just 3 minutes away. And who is now the preferred Prime Minister in the latest polls? All the details coming up next at 94.1 FM.

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1: 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Moving is more than just moving furniture, it's a major life event to be handled with care, respect and personal service.
2: Good morning, I'm Lee Harrison. One Nation leader Pauline Hanson's popularity has continued to fall, with a new poll showing she's no longer the preferred Prime Minister. The Resolve Political Monitor has Senator Hanson trailing the Prime Minister by 8 points, with Angus Taylor third. Support for One Nation has also fallen, with their primary vote now on 26%, while the Coalition has gained 3 points to sit at 23. Labor support is steady at 28%. Five of Australia's top universities will be questioned about on-campus anti-Semitism. Toby Goff reports.
3: Vice-chancellors from the University of Sydney, Melbourne, Monash, the ANU and UNSW will all take to the stand at the Royal Commission into Anti-Semitism and Social Cohesion. The inquiry is now turning its focus to higher education. Jewish students and academics are also set to deliver first-hand accounts of being harassed, spat at and verbally abused, with some even resorting to hiding their own faith. The peak body for Jewish students claims university leaders consistently took the path of least resistance. It'll present an 8-year record of alleged institutional failures, demanding a national register to track all future hate speech incidents. Toby Goff reporting.
2: A prolonged Middle East conflict is raising concern about another rise in fuel prices once the excise discount expires in August. The US says a peace deal is increasingly unlikely due to Iran reportedly rebuilding its nuclear capabilities. NRMA spokesperson Peter Khoury says it's unlikely petrol prices will rise the way they did at the start of the war.
4: Last week, with everything blowing up again, it went up $6 a barrel. So that's not a huge amount. The wholesale prices are holding. The biggest increase to prices in Australia has been when the government reintroduced the excise. That's the biggest jump in the last 2 or 3 months.
2: A man who broke into Desi Freeman's final hideout in country Victoria and shared footage on YouTube has been charged. Leif Hughes shared a video with around 50,000 subscribers saying he's handed himself in. Charges have been laid over the death of a man at Fremantle in WA. Jake Batrick reports.
5: The man in his 60s was found unresponsive on South Terrace in the early hours of Saturday morning. He was rushed to hospital with severe neck injuries, but he couldn't be saved. Witnesses say they heard the alleged confrontation unfold.
6: Someone like yelling at someone, but the other person was like screaming in agony.
5: Two men were arrested at the scene and questioned by police. A 26-year-old man has now been charged with manslaughter and has had his bail refused. The other man was released without charge. Jake Batrick, Perth.
2: And Australian divorce rates have fallen. There were 2.1 divorces per 1,000 Australians in 2024. That's the lowest rate since 1976. This is Air News. The Western Bulldogs have consolidated their spot in the AFL top 10 with a hard-fought 16-point win over West Coast. They jumped to an early lead, but the Eagles hit back, leading for much of the match before the Bulldogs secured victory with a 4-goal-to-1 final quarter. Coach Luke Beveridge, proud of the way his players fought back.
7: The Eagles made us fight for it. I was pretty impressed with their pressure and their will and their commitment. So I'm really grateful for the boys to really dig in, and they probably held sway for most of the game. So another grinding, closer game.
2: To rugby league now, the North Queensland Cowboys have beaten the Manly Sea Eagles in a thriller at Brookvale Oval. Scott Drinkwater kicked a field goal in Golden Point to seal the win 19-18. Cowboys coach Todd Payton says to come from behind is a great effort.
8: Yeah, did it the hard way and showed a fair bit of fight and ticker, and probably could have won it a couple of times to be fair, but Drinky stood up right at the very end.
2: The Storm have beaten the Titans, and South Sydney survived a Newcastle comeback to win 26-24 on Jai Arrow's birthday. And world number one Yannick Sinner has defended his Wimbledon title with a four-set victory over Alexander Zverev in the final. Australian Independent Radio News.
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10: Morning. Beautiful day coming up. 94.1 FM, 6 past 6. Make the most of it, though, today and tomorrow, because there goes a little belly up, unfortunately. Sunny today, light winds 22. Tomorrow, fine and sunny, 23 degrees, 8 degrees start tomorrow morning, and light winds. And then Wednesday, sunny morning, but a medium chance of getting some showers in the afternoon, 2 millimetres we're talking about, and the light winds on Wednesday will go southerly, 15 to 25 kilometres an hour, top of 22, and then it goes belly up big time. Thursday, Friday, Saturday, Sunday, some pretty heavy shower activity coming through. Maybe up to 15 millimetres on Thursday. Southerly winds pushing through up to 30 kilometres an hour. Those southerlies continue all the way through until Sunday, actually. Friday, expecting a very high chance of maybe up to 20 millimetres. And on Saturday, 10 millimetres, backs off to 5 on Sunday. Temperatures hovering between 20 and 22 degrees each day. Morning starts at around about 11 or 12 degrees. Pretty cool this morning, or depending on where you are. There's quite a difference in temperatures, actually. 14 at Byron Bay at the moment, but it feels like 10. Pottsville, you're sitting on 7 degrees, but you feel like it's 4. 7 degrees at Coolangatta and Terra Nora and Murwillumbah. 3 at Mudjerabar, but feel like temperature's 1. Eek! 12 at Narang, 5 at Bow Desert, 12 at Coomber and Jacobs Well, and also 12 at the Gold Coast Seaway. 94.1 FM, there's Elton John and the

Mark Hunter, big city talk. Elton John, Nikita, 16 past 6. It will be a little bit busier on the roads this morning with Queensland schools back. Not all of them, of course, but most of them. At the moment, everything's travelling okay. We're going to run down from Sally Ann shortly. 94.1 FM.

0: the Tremolos. And Call Me Number One at 94.1 FM. Just made Call the Titans number one, didn't we? Oh boy. So close, but so far. 22-18 against the Storm yesterday. 20 past six, by the way. Gold Coast Suns in a world of hurt at the moment. Only 49 against the Adelaide Crows, 128. And the Wallabies playing so well, but just not well enough, unfortunately, against France over the weekend. France just came back firing in the second half. Mind you, they are, where are France at the moment in the world rankings? They're third or fourth, I think, and we're way down the bottom. France eventually taking it out 42-26. The Wallabies playing so well, best they've played in a long time, and against Ireland the previous weekend as well. But unfortunately, they lost that game as well. We need some wins. 21 past six, we'll check on those roads with Sally Ann next.
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3: Down, Miss Belly, down.
0: 22 past six. Morning, Sally Ann. How are we doing?
4: Morning, Richard. Traffic is doing well around the Gold Coast so far. Heading up towards Brisbane, it's under speed from Tanami to Slacks Creek. There's a little bit of a slow patch northbound through Coomera around the coast, but still looking good for Reedy Creek Road through Burleigh Heads. No delays or build up just yet for Bermuda Street through Varsity Lakes. 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Oh, what a feeling, Toyota. That's our sponsor, and that's traffic on 94.1 Goldie FM.

0: Stacey Q and Two Strong Hearts. Beautiful looking morning. Beautiful day yesterday too.
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0: 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Well, we'll find out in just a moment when we do the rounds. Have a chat with Point Danger VMR and also the Southport Seaway Tower.
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0: At the Southport Seaway Tower. Hunter, you're having a busy morning.
3: Yeah, good morning.
0: How are you going?
3: Good, thanks, Richard. Yourself?
0: Pretty good. Give me the rundown.
3: Yeah, mate. Yeah, it's quite busy here this morning. We just got 11.5 degrees. Still feels like 9 at this time of the morning. We've got probably 35 boats on the log so far this morning.
0: Wow.
3: Slight in the seaways, slight to moderate at the entrance.
0: Mm-hmm.
3: Very good conditions this morning.
0: Okay. Tide times?
3: Tide times 0656, 1.18, the high tide, and the low tide at 12.37 of 0.16.
0: Right, mate, I'll let you get back to it, you busy boy.
3: Okay. Thanks a lot. Bye.
0: That's right. See ya. Yeah, beautiful morning and looking pretty nice. We're expecting a sunny day with light winds, and I've lost the Point Danger VMR. Oops. I think I've just hung up on him. That's a shame. Yeah, sunny, light winds and 22 degrees. These lovely conditions continuing tomorrow, but then unfortunately it goes a little belly up. Yes, we've got some heavy showers coming through. Not so much on Wednesday, but certainly Thursday, Friday, and also Saturday, anywhere between 1 and 20 millimetres. So it's going to be a little bit uncomfortable. At the moment, as you heard Hunter say, we're sitting on 11 degrees.
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Supertramp and Dreamer, Crowded House and Pineapple Head, 94.1 FM, 21 to 7. This is their first new material since about 2017. This is U2. They've got a new album coming out. It's yet to be titled, and it's a full-length studio album, but this is the first single released from the unnamed album. Street of Dreams, released last year, U2 at 94.1 FM.

The first single from the yet-to-be-named full-length all-new material album, which is unnamed at this stage, U2, and the first single, and Street of Dreams at 94.1 FM. Certainly going back to their roots, aren't they? 17 to 7, Rose travelling A-OK as far as we know. Any dramas, let me know. 55 383 941, 94.1 FM.

0: Mamas and the Papas at the Goldies 94.1 FM, 14 to 7. We'll have a look at some of the events that have taken place on this day. Just before 7 o'clock this morning, he made his very first record on this day, age 23. It was called From the Bottom of My Heart. I'll let you know who the artist was. He performed with Harry James and his orchestra in 1939. It would have been a wax cylinder, wouldn't it? I don't think records have been invented then. It was also on this day that the Hollywood sign was dedicated in the hills of LA, but what was it called first up? And it was also on this day that we all realised that we were getting a little bit fatter than we should be because Krispy Kreme donuts opened. Where and when, I'll let you know just before 7. Oh, and there was a massive concert too on this day. I'm sure you remember it well, in 1985. And there was one particular band. The concert took place in two separate countries. Yeah, you know what I'm talking about. And there was one particular band that was an absolute standout. And I'll play one of their most famous songs for you just before 7.
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0: Daddy, damn. The school's back and it's 12 to 7. How are we travelling, Sally Ann?
4: So Richard, traffic is doing pretty smoothly at the moment around the Gold Coast. Northbound is under speed though. Brisbane bound for the M1 from Tanami to Slacks Creek. It's busy around Pimpama from Coomera and still looking pretty good for Bermuda Street, but building northbound at Cottesloe Drive traffic lights. For children, fighting cancer is one thing. 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That's our sponsor, and that's traffic on 94.1 Goldie FM.

Natalie Imbruglia and Torn, 8 to 7, 94.1 FM. Let's have a look at the events that have taken place on this day. Today being Monday, 13th of July, Frank Sinatra, 23, made his first record. From the Bottom of My Heart, A Melancholy Baby was the flip side, with Harry James in his orchestra in 1939, as I said just before. Must have been a wax cylinder that long ago. The famous Hollywood sign dedicated above the hills of Hollywood in LA in 1923, but at first read Hollywood Land, but was shortened in 1949. The World Cup Soccer Championships were held for the very first time in Uruguay in 1930. The local team won the cup by defeating Argentina by 4-2. The Krispy Kreme donut chain opened in the US in 1937. And then just a little later, 2003, they opened one in Australia in Penrith. And that's when we all realised we were putting weight on. The Supremes recorded Come and See About Me in 1964. Steve McQueen married his second wife, Ally McGraw, in 1973. They divorced in 1978. We lost Ronnie Sparks. He was a very famous Sydney radio announcer and pretty famous around the country too. He was 72 years of age when he passed away in 2024. And it was on this day, yes, the big Live Aid concert at Wembley Stadium and JFK Stadium in the US. 1985 it was. It was massive. I mean, it was a huge thing. The satellite hookup and all the bands that played. It was unbelievable. Bob Geldof putting it all together. And I'm not going to run through the whole list of artists that played. The London lineup included The Reformed Who. David Bowie did that special duet with Mick Jagger, of course, Dancing in the Streets. George Michael, Paul McCartney, Queen, Status Quo, U2. In Philadelphia, there was Lionel Richie, Madonna, Prince, Michael Jackson, Tina Turner, Mick Jagger, Hall & Oates. I mean, it was just absolutely huge. But there was one particular band that stood out. One particular band is universally regarded as the standout performer of Live Aid in 1985, and I'm sure you know which band I'm talking about, because they did a 21-minute set, and their front man completely commanded the audience, not just the 72,000 people at Wembley Stadium, but everybody else around the world. It was just amazing. They played some condensed versions of some of their most famous songs, but in particular, the audience participation during this song famously had the entire stadium clapping and performing and yelling. Yes, it was Queen, Radio Gaga.

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3: Good morning, I'm Lee Harrison. Support for One Nation continues to slip as the coalition makes up ground. Michael Packey reports.
4: The latest Resolve poll has voter support for One Nation down 3 points to 26%, while backing for the coalition has risen by the same amount, but the party is still in third spot, with Labor in the lead. The research maintains strong backing for some of Pauline Hanson's policies. For instance, more than half of those surveyed agree with her assertion many young workers are lazy. But Senator Hanson is losing support among voters aged 18 to 34, some immigrants and women. The Resolve data shows Anthony Albanese is again preferred Prime Minister over Senator Hanson. Michael Packey reporting.
3: Former Australian of the Year Professor Richard Scollier will be farewelled this morning with a state funeral service at the Sydney Opera House. The renowned pathologist died last month at the age of 59 after a three-year battle with an aggressive form of brain cancer. The Governor-General, Prime Minister and the New South Wales Premier are expected to be among those in attendance. Australia's top universities will this week give evidence to the Royal Commission investigating anti-Semitism in Australia. Michael Lynch reports.
5: The commission, at which the peak body for Jewish students will deliver a critical submission, will also hear from vice-chancellors from Sydney, Melbourne, Monash, the ANU and UNSW. The establishment of the Royal Commission into Anti-Semitism follows the mass shooting at Sydney's Bondi Beach on December 14 last year during the Jewish festival of Hanukkah, in which 16 people were killed and 42 people, including two police officers, were injured. Federal Education Minister Jason Clare has told Sky it's imperative that the whole truth is heard by the Commission.
6: In particular from Jewish students about the abuse that they suffered, the intimidation and the harassment that they experienced at universities, and that's just not on.
3: There's been further strikes between the US and Iran overnight, raising fears of a return to all-out war. The US military says it's launched a third wave of strikes, hitting hundreds of Iranian targets in the region. In response, Tehran has struck US bases in five Gulf states, including Bahrain, Kuwait, and Jordan. And paperless passenger arrival cards will soon be available to all overseas and returning Australian travellers. Qantas passengers have trialled digital-only cards on flights into Sydney, Melbourne and Brisbane since October 2024. They'll now be rolled out at all international airports and seaports over the next 18 months. This is Air News. For the first time, FIFA's top four ranked teams have made it through to the World Cup semi-finals, with England and Argentina joining Spain and France, as Air Sport's Graham Davis reports.
7: Argentina and England will face each other in a FIFA World Cup 2026 semi-final, as both won their quarter-final matches after extra time. Two goals by Bellingham helped England come from behind to beat Norway 2-1. Sheldrup's cross shot was misread by Pickford to put Norway ahead. Bellingham, though, equalised late in the first half and was the first to pounce in the third minute of extra time after Rodgers' shot was parried by Newland. Argentina beat Switzerland 3-1, but it could have been very different. 5 minutes after Ndoye had equalised McAllister's 10th minute header and Bowler was given a second yellow card in the 72nd minute. It turned the game, and although the Swiss saw out 90 minutes, it succumbed in extra time. Alvarez produced a right-footed wonder strike before Martinez capped off the win. Graham Davis for Air Sport.
3: Melbourne has taken another step towards securing a top six berth after a 46-point win over Richmond. Brisbane's moved into the top four after a 90-point thrashing of Essendon. The Melbourne Storm have defeated the Titans to wrap up round 19 of the NRL. The Cowboys beat the Sea Eagles in a Golden Point thriller, and Souths held off a late comeback from Newcastle. Australian Independent Radio News.
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8: Tell you what, it's a bit cool this morning. I haven't put the hair on this morning. I thought I'd brave through it, and I've just gone and shut the door because it was just a little bit too cool. We're in for a beautiful day, beautiful 2 days, actually. Then it goes a little pear-shaped, unfortunately. Sunny with light winds today, 22 degrees. Tomorrow, fine and sunny in 23 degrees with light winds. A morning start of 8 degrees tomorrow morning. A sunny morning on Wednesday, that's always a warning, isn't it? When the Bureau says, a sunny morning, what's coming later in the day? Well, a medium chance of getting some afternoon showers on Wednesday, just 2 millimetres. And the light winds on Sunday will eventually go southerly. And those southerly winds will stay with us Thursday all the way through until Sunday with some heavy falls coming through. Thursday, a very high chance of maybe up to 15 millimetres. Those southerly winds up to 30 kilometres an hour for Thursday, Friday and Saturday and also Sunday. Maybe up to 20 millimetres on Friday, very high chance of that happening. High chance of 10 millimetres on Saturday and just 5 millimetres on Sunday. So we had a nice weekend just gone. It looks like next weekend's not going to be quite so flash, unfortunately, as far as temperatures are concerned at the moment. Just depending on where you are, it's anywhere between 7 degrees on the coast. You get into the hinterland, of course, and it's hovering around 2 or 3 degrees, but it feels like 1, depending on where you are. Bow Desert at the moment sitting on 5 degrees, and at the Gold Coast Seaway, we've got 11 degrees at the moment. 94.1 FM Sport Group members will get a shout-out for their birthday in just a moment or two. And on the list of celebrities born on this day is a famous singer who was raised in Chicago. And he was actually born James, if I remember correctly, but he changed his name because apparently he got told that the letter R resonated better with the universe. You'll find out who that singer is when I play one of their psychedelic songs for you after Goanna at 94.1 FM, 8 past 7.

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1: 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Morning, Judy. Lynette Bartlett at Benora Point. Ooh, might be a little bit cool down there this morning, Lynette. Stay warm. Edith Cook at Coomba Bay. You have a great day today, Edith. Sean Dempsey at Robina. And Brendan Boyle at Runaway Bay. Happy birthday, Brendan, Judy, Lynette, Edith and Sean. Thank you for being 94.1 FM Sport Group members. You're into the draw now for lunch or dinner for two to the House of Siam, our sponsors. Sir Patrick Stewart, born in Yorkshire, the English stage film actor, best known for playing Captain Picard in TV's Star Trek. He's 86 years old today, and he's also been in the films as well, and he was in the X-Men movies. He's celebrating his birthday today, born in Yorkshire. Also celebrating a birthday today, the man that frustrates us incredibly so, because I can't do it. He was born in Budapest. He's 82 years of age today, the inventor of several puzzles, including the Rubik's Cube, which he painted in 1974. It's still popular, isn't it? Uno Rubik is 82 years old today. Richard Cheech Marion celebrating a birthday today, comedian and best known as one half of the Cheech and Chong comedy duo. He's 80 years old today, is Richard Cheech Marion. Sarah Harris, a TV presenter, journalist, newsreader, co-host on Networks 10, born in Sydney. She's 45 years of age today. Spent quite a bit of time working up here on the coast, actually, and in Brisbane, did Sarah Harris. Two famous people born in Chicago. One of them is called Harrison Ford, the actor gaining worldwide attention for his starring roles as Han Solo in the Star Wars movies and also Indiana Jones, and he's done a whole heap of other work since then. Harrison Ford, 84 years old today, born in Chicago. And this guy, born in Chicago. How old is he today? He's 84 years old today. And interestingly enough, he was actually born James. But his Christian name these days is Roger. Why is that so? Because he was originally named Jim, or James, but after forming the famous band of which I'm about to play one of their psychedelic songs for you, he experimented with Eastern spiritualism and consulted a guru in Indonesia who advised him to change his name to a letter starting with R, so it would vibrate better with the universe. So he chose Roger. Roger McKinn celebrating a birthday today. Roger McKinn III, actually, born in Chicago, 84 years of age, lead guitarist, vocalist with US folk rock band The Birds. They had a string of hits, but I'm going to play this one for you. Why? Because I like it. It's one of my favourite Birds songs. And it's all about, no, nothing to do with drugs, 8 miles high. This came about after a flight to London. The Birds at 94.1 FM, Roger McKinn, 84 years old today.

0: Roger McKinn from the Birds, born in Chicago, Illinois, celebrating his 84th birthday today. Yes, they had a string of hits, including that particular one. Didn't chart that well in the US, though, for a particular reason. It was regarded, I didn't realise this, this was right, that song was widely regarded as the first psychedelic rock song, pioneering a genre called avant-garde jazz, inspired by the guitar solos and the hypnotic 12-string melodies. But the song, it was actually all about travel. It was about a transatlantic flight to London after the transition from California and the sunshine where they were to the drizzle of England and the hostility they faced from a British group also named The Birds, but their spelling was B-I-R-D-S, whereas The Birds, the American one, was B-Y-R-D-S to distinguish the two. And despite the members of the band stating that it was about an aeroplane ride to the UK, radio stations in the US banned the track due to the word high and allegations that it promoted recreational drug use. Consequently, it didn't actually chart that well in the States. Well, it got to number 14 on the charts, but it wasn't a bigger hit as it was elsewhere. The Birds, he's celebrating his birthday today, as are our 94.1 FM Sport Group members Edith Cook at Coomba Bar, Lynette Bartlett at Benora Point, Judy Smith at Arundel, Brendan Boyle at Runaway Bay, and Sean Dempsey at Robina. Happy birthday, guys. Lovely day for you. We've turned it on. Thank you for being 94.1 FM Sport Group members. You're into the draw now to our sponsors, the House of Siam, the lunch or dinner for two at the Boardwalk Hope Island Shopping Centre, 20 past seven. We'll check on the traffic in 1 minute.
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0: Now, Sally and Queensland School's back today. How are we doing so far? All good?
7: Richard, it hasn't been too bad on the road so far this morning. There's heavy traffic for Brisbane bound from Tanimura through towards Slacks Creek, starting to slow up southbound around Brisbane Road through Helens Vale. Bermuda Street traffic is increasing through Varsity Lakes, Burleigh Heads, but mostly that's all still good. There's major track closures continuing until 19 July on the Gold Coast and Beenleigh lines while work continues to build a better rail network. Plan ahead at Translink. Lake.com.au. That's our sponsor, and that's traffic on 94.1 Goldie FM.

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1: This is Air News Queensland. I'm Lee Harrison. A man's due to appear in court this morning, charged over the murder of a mother in Toowoomba. Lachlan Gray reports.
2: Yana Armstrong's body was discovered in bushland in Esk on Saturday night, an hour away from her home in Newtown. The 30-year-old was last seen at her unit on Tuesday before her car was found parked in the middle of the road nearby the next morning. Investigations led detectives to arrest her partner in the early hours of Sunday morning. The 48-year-old has been charged with domestic violence murder. He's due to appear in Toowoomba Magistrates Court today. Miss Armstrong leaves behind her four-month-old baby boy. Lachlan Gray reporting.
1: A teenage boy's been killed in a serious crash between a dirt bike and a ute in Moreton Bay. The collision occurred in Lacey's Creek yesterday afternoon. The 17-year-old was airlifted to hospital but passed away from his injuries. Investigators are asking for witnesses to come forward. An emergency lockdown of a central Queensland neighbourhood was enacted at the weekend. With more on that story, Steve Barker.
3: Police declared a public emergency on Saturday afternoon following reports of shots being fired in Emu Park, east of Rockhampton. Several streets were closed off under the Public Safety Preservation Act, with residents urged to stay indoors. The emergency declaration was revoked after a couple of hours, as officers confirmed there were no shots fired, no one was injured. Police say the incident was mental health related. Steve Barker, Air News.
1: And more than 60 bikes and scooters have been seized so far in Queensland's e-mobility crackdown. Peter Jones has more.
4: The first stage of the laws began this month and require legal e-bike and e-scooter riders to slow down to 12 kilometres an hour when passing a pedestrian on a shared path or when riding on a footpath. The laws also created easier seizure powers for illegal bikes. Police have been highly visible in enforcement patrolling Brisbane's Bicentennial Bikeway and the Gold Coast during the first week of Operation Yankee Surety, which will run until mid-next year. Peter Jones, Air News.
1: To sport now, world number one Jannik Sinner's won back-to-back Wimbledon titles, defeating Alexander Zverev in four sets in the final. He's become just the 10th man in the Open era to defend the trophy. Aussie Cruz Hewitt went down in the boys' final, despite being up a set and a break. Round 19 of the NRL is wrapped up with a 22-18 win for the Storm over the Titans in Melbourne. Earlier, the Cowboys beat the Sea Eagles 19-18 in Golden Point, while the Rabbitohs beat the Knights 26-24 at Acor Stadium. And a 90-point win for the Brisbane Lions against Essendon has taken them into the top four. Brody Kostecki has claimed his sixth win of the supercars season, winning race 22 in Townsville ahead of Matt Payne and Cam Waters. Payne leads the championship by 92 points. This is Air News Queensland.
0: Hi, it's Andy. 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Dine and stay overnight in Kubapiti with the option of underground accommodation. 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
7: The games on Saturday, Surfers Paradise Dolphins again showed their inconsistency, going down to Gold Coast Eagles 37-34, handing over the Barry Moon Cup. The Eagles' win was built on sharp-shooting goal kicker Ricardo Patrico, who never looked like missing. College's Knight just got up over 29-26 over the Palm Beach Alligators, and sadly Bond Pirates, through injuries and lack of depth, defaulted to Narang Bulls. The premiership is wide open this year, with the top five teams all capable of beating each other. Local rugby news brought to you by our sponsors, Graham Motors Toyota, Wallstrom Financial Services and Tradie. 94.1 FM marine forecast at 26 to 8. Beautiful morning, absolutely stunning. And a lot of people still on holidays, of course, and a lot of boats have gone out this morning. The wind expected offshore to be west-southwesterly, around about 10 knots. tending west to northwesterly 10 to 15 in the morning. Seas below a metre, southeasterly swell below a metre. Beautiful, fine, sunny day. High tide coming up at, actually it's just gone, it's 6.41 this morning, just before 7 o'clock. Low tide this afternoon around about 12.30, water temperature sitting on around 21 degrees, just depending on which beach you're going to. As far as the forecast is concerned, well, just look out the window. It's beautiful. Beautiful, fine, sunny day, light winds 22. Tomorrow, beautiful, fine, sunny day, light winds 23. A cooler start again tomorrow morning too, 8 degrees expected down on the coast. And then a sunny morning on Wednesday, a 9-degree start at the top of 22, but then a medium chance of getting some afternoon showers, a couple of millimetres here or there on Wednesday. And the light winds that we will have on Wednesday morning will eventually go southerly. Then those southerlies stay with us Thursday all the way through until Sunday, 30 kilometres an hour most days. And it will be cloudy and there will be showers. Temperatures between 20 and 22 degrees. Shower activity, very high chance of 15 millimetres on Thursday. 20 millimetres, very high chance of that on Friday. Backs off a little bit for Saturday, 10 millimetres and 5 on Sunday. That's at this stage. That could very well change between now and then, of course. Temperatures at the moment, cold. Ocean shores, 14, which is all right. But just further up the road, Pottsville, you're sitting on 9 degrees, as is Murwillumbah and Coolangatta. 2.4 degrees at Mudgerabar this morning. 12 at Narang. We've got 3.8 at Bow Desert. And we've got 12 degrees at Jacobs Well and also the Gold Coast Seaway. 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

Two great anthems there from both sides of the Dutch. Daddy Cool from this side, come back again. And on the other side of the Dutch, Dave Dobbin and Slice of Heaven at 94.1 FM. 16 to 8. I've got to say good morning to a couple of people. I was at the Surfers Paradise Rugby Union Club lunch on Friday. It was a great day. Phil Kearns, former Wallaby, was the guest speaker. He told some funny stories about his days playing. He was really funny, a couple of which I can't repeat on the radio. But he told some great stories. And also Greg Clark was the MC of the day, voice of rugby for many, many years, the rugby union caller with Fox Sports, I think, for about 25 years. It was a great day. And Anne Tuffley from Labrador, I was having a chat with your daughter, Michelle. No, I wasn't chatting your daughter up. I was with my wife. We were both chatting to your daughter, Michelle. And you have a great day today at Labrador. And Dave Ruck, thanks for saying hello, Dave. Dave Ruck, and why wouldn't he with the name Ruck, R-U-C-K? He used to play. Ruck was the MC of the day, voice of rugby for many, many years, the rugby union caller with Fox Sports, I think, for about 25 years. It was a great day. And Anne Tuffley from Labrador, I was having a chat with your daughter, Michelle. No, I wasn't chatting your daughter up. I was with my wife. We were both chatting to your daughter, Michelle. And you have a great day today at Labrador.

0: Cream. The sunshine of your love, 94.1 FM, 11 to 8. Roads aren't too bad this morning so far. School's back. Well, a lot of schools are back in Queensland, not New South Wales, of course. Another week to go. Traffic is doing all right, I think. But if you've come across any dramas, let me know. 55-383-941. Or drop me a text. 0480 373 055, here at the Goldie's own 94.1 FM.
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2: Down, down. How are we travelling, Sally Ann?
3: Richard, it hasn't been too bad on coast roads this morning. There is congestion for the Pacific Motorway northbound from Yatala through Beenleigh and around Tanami at Slacks Creek. Traffic has also started to build for Bermuda Street at Cottesloe Drive, traffic lights, Markerry Street northbound, and Brisbane Road traffic's increasing through Arundel. Police are making Queensland safer. They have an important job to do, so there's no excuse for abuse. Authorised by the Queensland Government, Brisbane. That's our sponsor, and that's traffic on 94.1 Goldie FM.

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3: Good morning, I'm Lee Harrison. Voter support for the Coalition has gone up while One Nation has suffered a drop in the latest opinion poll. The Resolve Political Monitor shows backing for One Nation has slipped 3 points to 26%. The Coalition has seen its popularity rise by the same amount and now sits at 23%. Shadow Energy Minister Dan Tehan has told Sky he's focused on the job he has to do.
4: What we need to do is make the Labor government, Anthony Albanese and his Labor government, unelectable. So we've got a lot of work to do and we all know that.
3: The United States insists the Strait of Hormuz remains open, despite Iran saying it's closed the critical waterway until further notice. Both sides have been exchanging fire since Tehran struck a civilian ship in the strait. US Central Command says its forces are positioned to ensure freedom of navigation. President Donald Trump telling NBC traffic is flowing, adding Iran doesn't control the route.
5: It's open. We bombed the hell out of them last night. They're very, very evil and sick people.
3: In Queensland, the sister of a Toowoomba woman allegedly murdered by her former partner has spoken of her family's heartbreak. Yana Armstrong's body was found in bushland on Saturday night, days after she was last seen alive. A 48-year-old man has been charged with domestic violence murder and is due to appear in court this morning. Faith Isaacs has described her sister as a selfless mother.
6: She was so caring and loved her son so much, more than anything. She put everyone first before herself. And she was just the best sister, but an even better mum.
3: The federal government is set to roll out a new digital passenger card system for incoming travellers in the next 2 years. Jefferson Shaw reports.
7: Millions of passengers could soon avoid filling out the paper orange passenger form on arrival to Australia. Under a $65 million investment to modernise Australian airports, the federal government will now widely roll out a passenger card that can be done digitally. Following a successful pilot of the Australian Travel Declaration, it'll be expanded to all international airports and seaports over the next year and a half. It'll reduce manual answers for passengers and allow for a rapid response to global risks and events, including for biosecurity.
3: In other news, new standards are now in place for universities across the country, placing tougher responsibilities on institutions to stamp out anti-Semitism and racism. The changes, which include a requirement to adopt recognised definitions of hate, come as vice chancellors prepare to face the Royal Commission today. Pioneering cancer researcher Professor Richard Scollier is being farewelled at the Sydney Opera House today. The former Australian of the Year died at 59 after a three-year battle with brain cancer. And Thai authorities say at least 27 people have been killed in a fire at a nightclub in Bangkok. This is Air News. Tennis and the men's final at Wimbledon has been played and won, Paul Walsh reports.
8: World number one Jannik Sinner has secured his second successive Wimbledon title and his fifth Grand Slam title overall after his four-set victory over the third seed Alexander Zverev 6-7, 7-6, 6-3, 6-4 in 3 hours and 46 minutes. There was nothing between the two players for the first two sets, but then it was the mental toughness of the 24-year-old Italian that saw him pull away in sets 3 and 4.
9: It always takes two players and, you know, me and Sasha, we try to give everything we have. I'm very happy of course, about the win, but I'm mostly very happy about the level we both played.
8: In the boys' singles final, it was Cruz Hewitt who fell just short against the 16-year-old American Jordan Lee in a match that was highlighted by power serving, lengthy rallies, and a close final scoreline, 4-6, 6-4, 7-5. 17-year-old Australian has enjoyed a tournament above expectations and takes a number of lessons and beliefs from the week. Paul Walsh at Wimbledon for Air Sport.
3: The MCG remains a fortress for Melbourne after a thumping 46-point win over Richmond, Jacob Van Rooyen kicking six goals. And the honeymoon period is over for the Manly Sea Eagles under new coach Kieran Foran, suffering their third loss in four games, going down to the Cowboys in Golden Point. Australian Independent Radio News.
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12: A little bit cool this morning, isn't it? It's going to be a cool morning tomorrow morning as well. I'm just having a look at some of the temperatures around the place. Tambourine Mountain, you're sitting on 4 degrees at the moment, but the feel like is 2.8. You probably can feel that. Byron Bay sitting on 15, 11 at Pottsville. We've got 4 at Mudjerabar, 11 at Coolangatta, 13 at Narang. Beautiful fine sunny day coming up. These are the days we like, don't we, in the wintertime. A crisp blue morning and light winds. Ocean very flat at the moment. We will check on beach and surf conditions shortly with the Gold Coast City Council Lifeguard Service. So fine and sunny today, 23 degrees, light winds. And then tomorrow, pretty much the same, fine, sunny and light winds. 22 or 23 degrees, depending on where you are. Wednesday, sunny morning, but then some showers coming through. Just a couple of millimetres in the afternoon, and 22 degrees. It will be a cold start. And the winds pick up on Wednesday. Sometime in the afternoon, the light winds will go southerly, up to about 25 kilometres an hour. And then Thursday, Friday, Saturday, Sunday, cloudy with showers kicking around. Southerly winds pushing through just about every day, 30 kilometres an hour. 15 millimetres expected on Thursday, very high chance of that happening. Very high chance of 20 millimetres on Friday and maybe up to 10 on Saturday and just 5 on Sunday. So the weekend not looking quite as flash as it was last weekend. As far as the temperature is concerned at the Seaway at the moment, sitting on, 13 degrees. We will have a look at those beach and surf conditions very shortly. It's pretty flat out there. Roads aren't doing too bad this morning, actually. Not all schools are back, of course, in Queensland, but a lot will be. New South Wales, you've got another week and you're going to enjoy this beautiful fine weather. If there are any dramas on the roads, let me know. 55 383 941 at the Gold Coast Zone, 94.1 FM.

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1: From the Gold Coast City Council Lifeguard Service, morning Shane, what an absolute ripper.
2: Morning Richard, yeah, you're absolutely right. We've got those blue skies and not a cloud in sight, and there's people out having their little morning walk, there's a couple going for a morning swim, and it's just a beautiful morning so far.
1: Yeah, now a lot of people go, oh gosh, swim, it's too cold, but what's the water temperature?
2: Water temperature is still quite nice, it's just over 20 degrees, so it is, yeah, probably warmer in than out at the moment, but we've got those really light northwest winds at the moment. They are only supposed to get up to about a gentle northerly breeze, so they'll stay quite good for most of the day. Cool. Swell's really dropped out as well for the board riders, so if you are going to go, the pick of the spots is probably going to be those open beaches, but I'll definitely be getting some volume in the board if you are going to be going out today.
1: Yeah, now tide times, we've had a high just go through, haven't we?
2: Yeah, high tide's just gone through before 7. We've got that low tide at 12:35 and then that high tide later tonight at just after 7:30. Mm-hmm. So just be mindful on that run out tide. There still is, even though it is quite calm, there is still a little bit of water moving around. So please just use that side of caution. Just still make that extra effort to get to those red and yellow flags and check in with the lifeguards before you go for a swim.
1: Yeah, cool. Right, mate, you enjoy the beautiful day and speak to you tomorrow.
2: Sounds good, Richard.
0: Looking for a great local night out? At Club Musgrave, the top club on the hill, there's always something happening. 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

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And cool for cats, isn't it? And Split Ends and Dirty Creature at the Gold Coast 94.1 FM, 21 past 8. As you've been hearing in the news this morning, and I read about it this morning too, the IPC is going digital. You're thinking, what the hell is an IPC? I didn't know it was called that either. The incoming passenger card. Yes, at long last, we're going digital. And no longer will you have to fill in the silly little form while you're at 39,000 feet after a couple of drinks. And you're on a long-haul flight and you've watched a movie and you think, oh, I just want to go to sleep, but if I don't do it now, I'll forget to do it and have breakfast and pig out, and then I'll have to stand in the queue and fill it in manually with everybody else that's forgotten to do it. Yes, the yes or no questions about the items that you're bringing into Australia. Are you bringing any meat, poultry, fish, seafood, eggs, dairy, fruit and vegetables? Well, if you are, you're not going to tick yes, are you? You want to try and get away with it, which you shouldn't do, of course, and then you end up on that TV show Border Patrol. Well, we're going digital at long last. New Zealand has been for about 3 or 4 years, I think. It's going to be rolled out over the next few months, which is fantastic. They've already been trialling it, and apparently it's been a huge success, and it will roll out through all international airports in Australia and seaports over the next 12 to 18 months, which is fantastic. All we need to do now is to get the Gold Coast Airport to increase the number of automatic passport scanners. You know, the ones where you put your passport in, takes a photo of your face. Because when I came in the other day, there was only four working. One was working on and off. And it created a bit of a queue because three flights had just landed. And I made the fatal mistake. And I'm sure you've all done it. You get off the plane, you're thinking, oh, no, probably should go. No, damn, I'll just get through passport control by security. Then I'll go to the little boy's room while I wait for the bags. And you're in the queue. And you want to go. But you can't. Because if you turn around and walk back through the queue, they're going to be watching you on the cameras thinking, hello, hello, hello, what's he up to? And you've got to go back through duty-free to get to the bathroom. So you're doing the one-legged dance, trying to hang on until you get through to be able to go while you wait for your bags to come off. And of course, straight away, you're looking guilty. I'm thinking, I'm going to get pulled over here because I'm hovering around from one leg to the other. Fortunately, I did make it. There was no accidents. Bad finger and day after day at 94.1 FM.

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1: It's the Gold Coast's own 94.1 FM Nights with me, Janelle. Hello. So yeah, whether you're working into the wee early morning hours or you might be pulling an all-nighter, I'll be playing your favourites. You can drop me a text, say g'day on 0480 373 055. Broadcasting from the heart of Mermaid, you can hear us from Tweed right through to South Brisbane. So I'll catch you tonight, GC, on the Gold Coast own. 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
0: Damn, this valley down. Now, where's it heavy, Sally Ann?
2: Richard, traffic on the Pacific Motorway is still pretty heavy northbound this morning from Ormo. There is a broken down car that's slowing things up. It's blocking a lane before City Road at Beenleigh. Doesn't look too bad for traffic on Bermuda Street. It is building northbound at Macquarie Street traffic lights. Brisbane Road's busy through Arundel. The census is coming this August. You'll get instructions soon on what to do. In the census, every answer matters. Authorised by the Australian Bureau of Statistics, Canberra. That's our sponsor, and that's traffic on the Gold Coast's own 94.1 FM.

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1: This is Air News Queensland. I'm Lee Harrison. A man's due to appear in court this morning, charged over the murder of a mother in Toowoomba. Lachlan Gray reports.
2: Yana Armstrong's body was discovered in bushland in Esk on Saturday night, an hour away from her home in Newtown. The 30-year-old was last seen at her unit on Tuesday before her car was found parked in the middle of the road nearby the next morning. Investigations led detectives to arrest her partner in the early hours of Sunday morning. The 48-year-old has been charged with domestic violence murder. He's due to appear in Toowoomba Magistrates Court today. Miss Armstrong leaves behind her four-month-old baby boy. Lachlan Gray reporting.
1: A teenage boy's been killed in a serious crash between a dirt bike and a ute in Moreton Bay. The collision occurred in Lacey's Creek yesterday afternoon. The 17-year-old was airlifted to hospital but passed away from his injuries. Investigators are asking for witnesses to come forward. An emergency lockdown of a central Queensland neighbourhood was enacted at the weekend. With more on that story, Steve Barker.
3: Police declared a public emergency on Saturday afternoon following reports of shots being fired in Emu Park, east of Rockhampton. Several streets were closed off under the Public Safety Preservation Act, with residents urged to stay indoors. The emergency declaration was revoked after a couple of hours, as officers confirmed there were no shots fired, no one was injured. Police say the incident was mental health related. Steve Barker, Air News.
1: And more than 60 bikes and scooters have been seized so far in Queensland's e-mobility crackdown. Peter Jones has more.
4: The first stage of the laws began this month and require legal e-bike and e-scooter riders to slow down to 12 kilometres an hour when passing a pedestrian on a shared path or when riding on a footpath. The laws also created easier seizure powers for illegal bikes. Police have been highly visible in enforcement patrolling Brisbane's Bicentennial Bikeway and the Gold Coast during the first week of Operation Yankee Surety, which will run until mid-next year. Peter Jones, Air News.
1: To sport now, world number one Jannik Sinner's won back-to-back Wimbledon titles, defeating Alexander Zverev in four sets in the final. He's become just the 10th man in the Open era to defend the trophy. Aussie Cruz Hewitt went down in the boys' final, despite being up a set and a break. Round 19 of the NRL is wrapped up with a 22-18 win for the Storm over the Titans in Melbourne. Earlier, the Cowboys beat the Sea Eagles 19-18 in Golden Point, while the Rabbitohs beat the Knights 26-24 at Acor Stadium. And a 90-point win for the Brisbane Lions against Essendon has taken them into the top four. Brody Kostecki has claimed his sixth win of the supercars season, winning race 22 in Townsville ahead of Matt Payne and Cam Waters. Payne leads the championship by 92 points. This is Air News Queensland.
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6: Surfers Paradise Dolphins again showed their inconsistency, going down to Gold Coast Eagles 37-34, handing over the Barry Moon Cup. The Eagles' win was built on sharp shooting goal kicker Ricardo Patrico, who never looked like missing. College's night just got up over 29-26 over the Palm Beach Alligators, and sadly Bond Pirates, through injuries and lack of depth, defaulted to Narang Bulls. The Premiership is wide open this year, with the top five teams all capable of beating each other. Local rugby news thanks to our sponsors, Grand Motors Toyota, Wahlstrom Financial Services and Tradie. A lot of boats have headed out this morning, which is not really surprising because of beautiful conditions as far as the offshore conditions are concerned this morning, and pretty much for the rest of the, the next couple of days anyway. West-southwesterlies around about 10 knots, tending west-northwesterly 10 to 15 knots this morning offshore. Seas below a metre, southeasterly swell below a metre. High tide went through this morning just before 7, low tide around about 12:30 this afternoon. Look out on that run-out tide, even though it's very calm and flat, well, it appears to be that way on the surface. There's still a bit of water running around, particularly with the run-out tide, until that low at 12:30. Water temperature somewhere between 20 and 21 degrees, depending on which beach you're at. Beautiful, fine, sunny conditions today with light winds and 22. Tomorrow, fine, sunny, light winds, 23. Wednesday, fine, sunny and 22 degrees in the morning. And then in the afternoon, we've got a chance of maybe 2 millimetres of afternoon showers. And the winds go around to the south, 15 to 25 kilometres an hour. And then cloudy with showers with southerly winds every day around about 30 kilometres an hour. Thursday, Friday, Saturday, Sunday. Heaviest falls could be a very high chance of getting up to 15 millimetres on Thursday, high chance of getting 20 millimetres on Friday and 10 on Saturday, backs off to 5 on Sunday. That's not much joy, is it? At the moment, temperature-wise, 13 at Moolumbar at the moment, 6 degrees at Tambourine Mountain and 13 degrees at the Gold Coast Seaway, 94.1 FM.

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1: Tuesday.
2: Horace, what's so sad? He'd never had a girl like he could care for. And if it was late once more, he'd

0: Morris Wimp at 94.1 FM. 14 to 9. It's been pretty good on the roads this morning. Been no major dramas, just the usual trouble spots with Queensland schools going back today. Well, some of them anyway. We'll get an update from Sally Ann. We'll do that in just a moment at 94.1 FM.
1: The classic album and movie soundtrack shows from 7 Wednesday night. 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
3: 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And I said, the songs that Meatloaf does.
1: Bonnie Tyler, Faster Than the Speed of Night. Then from 8, We Own the Night. 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
0: 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Damn, it's steady, damn. That's Ellie-Anne, how we doing?
5: Richard, traffic's pretty heavy for the Pacific Motorway from Pimpamar through towards Beenleigh as a result of a broken down car that's been blocking a lane. Elsewhere around the Gold Coast, it's actually not doing too badly. There is a bit of extra traffic again this morning for Smith Street, both directions around the high school at Southport. 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

0: 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It's 5 to 9. Good morning, Rhonda.
1: Ricardo, how was your weekend?
0: Very good with this lovely weather. At long last, our lovely winter weather has arrived, but not for long.
1: Cool starts.
0: Very cool.
1: Nine, was it this morning?
0: Well, from the hinterland, it was down to two. Felt like one.
1: Listen, around about 10:30 this morning, I'm going to be having a chat about the very short film festival. That's what it's called.
0: Is it because the films are short or it's only a festival that goes half a day?
1: Because, would you believe, the films run between 2 and 5 minutes.
0: Oh, is that right?
1: Yes.
0: Well, that'll be interesting.
1: It will be interesting. I mean, everybody's got a story to tell. I don't think I could tell mine in 2 minutes.
0: No, yours is very long. Logie Award-winning ice skating dancer.
1: I was thinking more about, you know, romantic interludes and things.
0: Oh, that. Oh, you're 50 Shades of Grey with Rhonda.
1: Not quite. This is on at Hotter on Friday.
0: Okay.
1: And, it'll be very interesting. I mean, a lot of the contributors are as young as 16.
0: Oh, wow.
1: And 17. You know, they make these films on their phones.
0: Yeah, or video cameras if they have one. I don't think anybody does anymore,
1: no,
0: though.
1: I don't
0: they do
1: think
0: it all
1: they
0: on
1: do.
0: The all on the phones. Yeah.
1: Yeah.
0: Oh,
1: so,
0: good on them.
1: Yeah, I've been doing that around about 10:30.
0: Okay. And your weekend was good?
1: My weekend was good. The weather was beautiful.
0: Oh, weather was lovely. Did you go down for a swim?
1: I didn't. No. I'm not much of a beach bunny. I know you'll be surprised. Did you?
0: Yeah. I've seen photos of you in bikinis.
1: Oh, yes.
0: Doing
1: on
0: shows.
1: On stage, not in the ocean.
0: Doing shows and things.
1: I do like.
0: You were quite brown in your day, too.
1: Brown?
0: Yeah, or tanned.
1: Oh.
0: Yeah. Well, one of the ones I saw was.
1: Yeah, maybe. Can't remember. Don't do that anymore. Too many skin cancers.
0: That's like me when I go for a swim. I always go up to the lifeguards first and say, now look, don't phone SeaWorld. It's not Migaloo. It's just me. Frolicking around in the break, all right?
1: Yeah.
0: Trying to body bash it. Don't phone SeaWorld to get the whale rescued. It's just me.
1: It's a beached whale. No,
0: yeah, that's right.
1: No, my days in the sun are long gone.
0: Rhonda in after 9 at 94.1 FM. That's 3 minutes away. There's David Lee Roth.

0: Mark Holden, spoke to him a couple of weeks ago. It was nice. It was a great chat. He was guest at the guest speaker at the Go Set lunch a couple of weeks ago. Last Romance, that big hit for him. But he had a new song released a couple of weeks ago, I think, called Every Little Thing. Nice guy. Taylor Swift and Brendan Urie together with me and Billy Joel got me underway this morning with Uptown Girl. 9:15 morning. Oh, Monday morning. What a morning. Beautiful. Love, love, love, love it right up my alley. Oh, text line's been going crazy already. I'll read out this. He's gone now, so he might have me on in the car, but maybe not. Richard was talking about being on the beach and how he said to the lifesavers, don't think it's Migaloo if you see me sitting on the beach. And morning, Glenn. Glenn's written, oh, no, they won't think it's Migaloo. They will think Richard was Neil the Seal. That great big fat seal that's been on the news lately. That's very funny. What else? Craig, yes. Craig's a Hawthorne supporter. Yes, it was a disaster for Craig. For Rhonda. For Carlton on Saturday night. It was a big ask. Their winning streak came to an end. Well, more like it was an absolute trouncing. Awful weather in Melbourne. I know you'll be surprised. But yes, Carlton, well, they didn't lose it. They absolutely were slaughtered. So, Craig, there you go. I told you privately on the text line. I said I won't be celebrating. I'm pretty sure you will be.
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0: Diana Ross and the Supremes, come see about me. She's a mystery to me. That was Roy Orbison, mental as anything. Oh, rock and roll music. We love it. 28 past nine, morning or Monday morning. It's a beauty too. Might have heard me speaking with Ricardo prior to nine. Not about him looking like Neil LaSalle or Migaloo, but no, about this very short film festival. That's what it's called. And not because the festival's short in duration. No, the films are. And it's on at Hotter on Friday. And it's a festival that Tamara now owns. She was part of it for 3 years and she took it over and now owns the festival to make sure it continues and grows and keeps existing. And these films, believe it or not, they run between 2 and 5 minutes. Okay, not ours. So it's a way for young filmmakers, probably, you know, sort of finding their feet to dip their toe into the filmmaking industry. And it's hard to imagine that movies of 2 to 5 minutes probably do it on their phone or maybe a camera. I don't know. We'll find out all about that from Tamara Visvirskas, I think her name is. Not sure how you pronounce it, but I'll ask her. But that should be very interesting. And Friday night at Hotter. Yeah, if you want to go along and check those films out. They'll probably fit a few of them in, seeing they're only 2 to 5 minutes. Check in with me. Stay with me. 10:30.
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0: Bread, Lost Without Your Love, back to the 70s, Never Tear Us Apart. How good's that version? Tom Jones and Natalie Imbruglia together, and Madonna, True Blue, 19 to 10. Morning all. Oh, it's a brand new week. How quickly are they going? Can't believe. Mid-July already. Scary, isn't it? But new week, yep. So new album of the week too. I'll be playing a track for you and telling you what it is. Not this hour. No, I think I'll do it next hour.
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0: There's the Dream Academy. Nice name, isn't it? Life in a Northern Town, Sugar Ray and Fly. That is Sugar Ray, the Californian band, by the way. Nothing to do with Sugar Ray Robinson, in case you were thinking it was. And Elton John, first up in that bracket too. Great song. Long, but good. Circle of Life. 4 to 10.
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0: Still got some delays out to Brisbane this morning for your run on the M1 northbound from pretty much Ormo through to Bean Lee, and the southbound run has eased up quite nicely between Coomera and Arundel. Looking a little busy still for your run on the Gold Coast Highway, Surfers Paradise, Broadbeach, Miami, Crumbin Creek Road slows up through Copakai Lakes in the roadwork zone and through Crumbin Waters. Minjumbull Drive, seeing a bit of a build in spots through the Tweed, and Tweed Coast Road at speed through Coogee and through Kingscliff. 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
2: I'm Alan Baskin. The federal government believes recent polling shows voters are realising One Nation would make things worse, not better. The latest Resolve survey has the minor party at 26% of the vote, losing 3 points to the coalition. Labor continues to lead as the preferred party. Health Minister Mark Butler has told Today One Nation is starting to lose its shine.
3: One Nation might feel like a useful outlet for grievance and frustration. There's a lot of frustration out there in the community given the wave after wave of pressure that households have been feeling over the last several years. But when you actually sit back and think about the so-called solutions they have for the country, I think more people are realising that would actually make things worse, not better.
2: A supply chain expert warns a flare-up in fighting between the United States and Iran is likely to push up local fuel prices. The federal government is moving to reassure Australians our reserves are higher than when the conflict broke out. The US and Iran have been exchanging fire for a week since Tehran struck a civilian ship in the Strait of Hormuz.